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3: Cloudy skies, scattered showers, and occasional thunderstorms tonight. Some of the storms will drop some pretty heavy and steady rain at times tomorrow for Sunday. We've got partly sunny skies. It'll be a little cooler with highs in the low 80s, but we'll still keep a chance of showers and thunderstorms around for the middle of the afternoon. By Monday, we've got sunshine and a nice break from the heat. The high on Monday, 78 degrees, back into the low 80s Tuesday. From the Arkansas Now Weather Center, I'm meteorologist Laura Huckabee.

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3: Cloudy skies, scattered showers, and occasional thunderstorms tonight. Some of the storms will drop some pretty heavy and steady rain at times tomorrow for Sunday. We've got partly sunny skies. It'll be a little cooler with highs in the low 80s, but we'll still keep a chance of showers and thunderstorms around for the middle of the afternoon. By Monday, we've got sunshine and a nice break from the heat. The high on Monday, 78 degrees, back into the low 80s Tuesday. From the Arkansas Now Weather Center, I'm meteorologist Laura Huckabee.

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3: Cloudy skies, scattered showers, and occasional thunderstorms tonight. Some of the storms will drop some pretty heavy and steady rain at times tomorrow for Sunday. We've got partly sunny skies. It'll be a little cooler with highs in the low 80s, but we'll still keep a chance of showers and thunderstorms around for the middle of the afternoon. By Monday, we've got sunshine and a nice break from the heat. The high on Monday, 78 degrees, back into the low 80s Tuesday. From the Arkansas NOW Weather Center, I'm meteorologist Laura Huckabee.

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2: Cloudy skies, scattered showers, and occasional thunderstorms tonight. Some of the storms will drop some pretty heavy and steady rain at times. Tomorrow for Sunday, we've got partly sunny skies. It'll be a little cooler with highs in the low 80s, but we'll still keep a chance of showers and thunderstorms around for the middle of the afternoon. By Monday, we've got sunshine and a nice break from the heat. The high on Monday, 78 degrees, back into the low 80s Tuesday. From the Arkansas Now Weather Center, I'm meteorologist Laura Huckabee.

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2: Cloudy skies, scattered showers, and occasional thunderstorms tonight. Some of the storms will drop some pretty heavy and steady rain at times tomorrow for Sunday. We've got partly sunny skies. It'll be a little cooler with highs in the low 80s, but we'll still keep a chance of showers and thunderstorms.

around for the middle of the afternoon. By Monday, we've got sunshine and a nice break from the heat. The high on Monday, 78 degrees, back into the low 80s Tuesday. From the Arkansas Now Weather Center, I'm meteorologist Laura Huckabee.

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And yeah, I know you really liked her, and it

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2: Cloudy skies, scattered showers, and occasional thunderstorms tonight. Some of the storms will drop some pretty heavy and steady rain at times tomorrow for Sunday. We've got partly sunny skies. It'll be a little cooler with highs in the low 80s, but we'll still keep a chance of showers and thunderstorms around for the middle of the afternoon. By Monday, we've got sunshine and a nice break from the heat. The high on Monday, 78 degrees, back into the low 80s Tuesday. From the Arkansas NAWP Weather Center, I'm meteorologist Laura Huckabee.

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1: Final preparations are underway for Sunday's UFC 250 event at the White House after a federal judge rejected a last-minute attempt to keep it from happening. Friday's ruling determined that Virginia residents had no legal right to challenge the event. The plaintiffs unsuccessfully argued the privately run event could not legally be held on the White House grounds. The show is being held on President Trump's 80th birthday and is intended to celebrate America's 250th anniversary. President Trump says a new framework for a peace deal with Iran is set to be signed on Sunday. In a post on Truth Social today, he added, immediately after it is signed, the Strait of Hormuz is open to all. Trump said he hopes the process will work out quickly and smoothly. His statement follows an announcement from Pakistan's prime minister that an agreement would be finalized within 24 hours. That differs from conflicting reports out of Tehran, which indicated no deal would be signed this weekend. Steven Spielberg's Disclosure Day is off to a great start at the box office. Lisa Taylor reports.
2: I can see you.
3: Daniel Kellner.
4: Who is this?
3: Do not go back to the house. They found you. I don't know who you are, but they're going to kill you.
5: The sci-fi film made $6.5 million from Thursday previews and is expected to make over $42 million over the three-day weekend. That would far surpass the previously anticipated $35 million opening weekend haul. I'm Lisa Taylor.
1: A federal judge is blocking the National Park Service from removing signs the Trump administration has ordered to be taken down. The ruling temporarily pauses an executive order mandating the removal of materials that cast the United States in a negative light. The agency had already taken down plaques about slavery, indigenous people, and climate change. The judge also ordered any altered exhibits to be restored within 3 weeks. I'm Rob Martier. Coming up in the business week ahead, the focus will be on the Federal Reserve's upcoming interest rate decision. The Federal Open Market Committee opens a two-day policy meeting on Tuesday, with the announcement on rates coming Wednesday. It will be the first meeting with new Fed Chairman Kevin Warsh at the helm after he replaced Jerome Powell. Warsh is scheduled to hold a press conference following the interest rate decision. Team USA is off to a winning start at the FIFA World Cup. The Americans defeated Paraguay 4-1 in their first match of the tournament from SoFi Stadium in Los Angeles. Fans were thrilled as they watched the U.S. score more than they ever have in a World Cup match.
6: It was so awesome. The fans, the crowd, the venue, the players were amazing.
1: The Stars and Stripes will take on Australia next week in Seattle and wrap up the group stage against Turkey on June 25th. The United States has never won a World Cup. A San Francisco Giants player with an apparent Pride Night protest. More from Jason Nathanson.
7: Friday night was Pride Night at Oracle Park, and Giants pitcher Landon Roop took the mound wearing the Pride-inspired hat with the rainbow SF logo, but next to the logo, he'd written a Bible verse, Genesis 9:13, which talks about rainbows and God, and many see as an attempt to reclaim the rainbow, which has become an LGBTQ symbol.
8: There's no hate at all.
7: Other players this year have chosen not to wear the Pride hat at all. I'm Jason Nathanson.
1: The iconic Today Show film critic Gene Shalit has passed away at the age of 100. The man known for his handlebar mustache and bow tie was the show's full-time critic for more than four decades before retiring in 2010. His reviews were noted for being pun-filled, endearing him to millions of viewers.
9: Two words, Ishtar is terrible.
1: His family says Shalit passed away peacefully on Friday after 100 years of what they called an amazing life. Vice President J.D. Vance is set to appear on The View. His appearance comes as Disney and the Trump administration have been clashing over license renewals for eight ABC TV stations. The episode airs on June 16th. I'm Rob Martier.
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2: Cloudy skies, scattered showers, and occasional thunderstorms tonight. Some of the storms will drop some pretty heavy and steady rain at times. Tomorrow for Sunday, we've got partly sunny skies. It'll be a little cooler with highs in the low 80s, but we'll still keep a chance of showers and thunderstorms around for the middle of the afternoon. By Monday, we've got sunshine and a nice break from the heat. The high on Monday, 78 degrees, back into the low 80s Tuesday. From the Arkansas Now Weather Center, I'm meteorologist Laura Huckabee.

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2: Cloudy skies, scattered showers, and occasional thunderstorms tonight. Some of the storms will drop some pretty heavy and steady rain at times tomorrow for Sunday. We've got partly sunny skies. It'll be a little cooler with highs in the low 80s, but we'll still keep a chance of showers and thunderstorms around for the middle of the afternoon. By Monday, we've got sunshine and a nice break from the heat. The high on Monday, 78.

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4: Cloudy skies, scattered showers, and occasional thunderstorms tonight. Some of the storms will drop some pretty heavy and steady rain at times tomorrow for Sunday. We've got partly sunny skies. It'll be a little cooler with highs in the low 80s, but we'll still keep a chance of showers and thunderstorms around for the middle of the afternoon. By Monday, we've got sunshine and a nice break from the heat. The high on Monday, 78 degrees, back into the low 80s Tuesday. From the Arkansas Now Weather Center, I'm meteorologist Laura Huckabee.

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2: Cloudy skies, scattered showers, and occasional thunderstorms tonight. Some of the storms will drop some pretty heavy and steady rain at times tomorrow for Sunday. We've got partly sunny skies. It'll be a little cooler with highs in the low 80s, but we'll still keep a chance of showers and thunderstorms around for the middle of the afternoon. By Monday, we've got sunshine and a nice break from the heat. The high on Monday, 78 degrees, back into the low 80s Tuesday. From the Arkansas Now Weather Center, I'm meteorologist Laura Huckabee.

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2: Cloudy skies, scattered showers, and occasional thunderstorms tonight. Some of the storms will drop some pretty heavy and steady rain at times. Tomorrow for Sunday, we've got partly sunny skies. It'll be a little cooler with highs in the low 80s, but we'll still keep a chance of showers and thunderstorms around for the middle of the afternoon. By Monday, we've got sunshine and a nice break from the heat. The high on Monday, 78 degrees, back into the low 80s Tuesday. From the Arkansas Now Weather Center, I'm meteorologist Laura Huckabee.

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1: Cloudy sky, scattered showers, and occasional thunderstorms tonight. Some of the storms will drop some pretty heavy and steady rain at times. Tomorrow for Sunday, we've got partly sunny skies. It'll be a little cooler with highs in the low 80s, but we'll still keep a chance of showers and thunderstorms around for the middle of the afternoon. By Monday, we've got sunshine and a nice break from the heat. The high on Monday, 78 degrees, back into the low 80s Tuesday. From the Arkansas Now Weather Center, I'm meteorologist Laura Huckabee.

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1: Cloudy skies, scattered showers, and occasional thunderstorms tonight. Some of the storms will drop some pretty heavy and steady rain at times tomorrow for Sunday. We've got partly sunny skies. It'll be a little cooler with highs in the low 80s, but we'll still keep a chance of showers and thunderstorms around for the middle of the afternoon. By Monday, we've got sunshine and a nice break from the heat. The high on Monday, 78 degrees, back into the low 80s Tuesday. From the Arkansas Now Weather Center, I'm meteorologist Laura Huckabee.

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1: It's been decades, but New York City has reason to celebrate this weekend. The New York Knicks are NBA champions. The Knicks won Game 5 of the NBA Finals over the San Antonio Spurs, 94-90, from the Lone Star State. This marks the third championship in franchise history for the Knicks and their first since 1973. New York went 16-3 across their postseason run, including a 13-game winning streak and Eastern Conference Finals sweep. President Trump says a new framework for a peace deal with Iran is set to be signed on Sunday. In a post on Truth Social Saturday, he added, quote, "Immediately after it is signed, the Strait of Hormuz is open to all." President Trump says he hopes the process will work out quickly and smoothly. His statement follows an announcement from Pakistan's prime minister that an agreement would be finalized within 24 hours. That differs from conflicting reports out of Tehran, which indicated no deal would be signed this weekend. The cost of hosting a summer barbecue has jumped. Rob Martier has the story.
2: We might not be hearing the sizzle of the grill as much as we're used to this summer. According to the newly released Wells Fargo Summer Barbecue Report, grilling for 10 people will set you back an average of $161. The price of beef has soared by 14% this year. Chicken and pork products rose 3%, while hot dogs are up 5%. The report says ready-made sides are up 3% because of higher manufacturing wages being passed on to consumers. I'm Rob Martier.
1: And President Trump's name is no longer on the Kennedy Center. An official at the center told a federal judge today that all the references to Trump inside, outside, and on its website have been removed in compliance with a court's order. Crews began removing the lettering from the building earlier today. I'm Jim Forbes.
2: The Texas gunman who opened fire on bystanders in Midland, Texas Friday morning is dead. Lisa Taylor reports.
3: Officials identified the suspect as 45-year-old Victor Mata Villarreal, who had been wanted in the attempted murder of an officer. Aaron McLaughlin with more.
4: Harrowing video shows officers taking cover behind a vehicle in the middle of a shootout with a suspect barricaded in a building in Midland, Texas. Those nearby terrified and hiding as the sound of gunfire rang throughout the city's industrial corridor.
3: One person was killed and 10 others were injured in the shooting. Villarreal barricaded himself inside an abandoned building after firing shots at officers and bystanders. Midland, Texas is about 330 miles west of Dallas.
2: The cost of hosting a summer barbecue has jumped. According to the newly released Wells Fargo Summer Barbecue Food Report, grilling for 10 people will set you back an average of $161, or about $16 per person. The price of beef has soared by 14% this year. Chicken and pork products rose 3%, while hot dogs are up 5%. The report says ready-to-made sides are up 3% because of higher manufacturing wages being passed on to consumers. Tis the season for pomp and circumstance and a whole lot of stress for students. Bree Tennis with more.
5: According to the Bureau of Labor Statistics, about 61% of high school graduates will advance to college with a big old bag of stress. Psychology Today says that struggle is real, with a high percentage of first-year students reporting the most stress, anxiety, and depression. They say it's a combination of things: picking a major, navigating classes, social dynamics, and the cost. Thankfully, they can blow off a little steam at a keg party. I'm Bree Tennis.
2: Cleveland Cavaliers shooting guard James Harden has been arrested on a weapons charge in Texas. Court records show Harden was charged with misdemeanor unlawful carrying of weapons after a traffic stop in Houston. He was released from custody following his arrest. I'm Rob Martier.
6: Cloudy skies, scattered showers, and occasional thunderstorms tonight. Some of the storms will drop some pretty heavy and steady rain at times tomorrow for Sunday. We've got partly sunny skies. It'll be a little cooler with highs in the low 80s, but we'll still keep a chance of showers and thunderstorms around for the middle of the afternoon. By Monday, we've got sunshine and a nice break from the heat. The high on Monday, 78 degrees, back into the low 80s Tuesday. From the Arkansas Now Weather Center, I'm meteorologist Laura Huckabee.

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1: Cloudy skies, scattered showers, and occasional thunderstorms tonight. Some of the storms will drop some pretty heavy and steady rain at times tomorrow for Sunday. We've got partly sunny skies. It'll be a little cooler with highs in the low 80s, but we'll still keep a chance of showers and thunderstorms around for the middle of the afternoon. By Monday, we've got sunshine and a nice break from the heat. The high on Monday, 78 degrees, back into the low 80s Tuesday. From the Arkansas Now Weather Center, I'm meteorologist Laura Huckabee.

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1: Cloudy skies, scattered showers, and occasional thunderstorms tonight. Some of the storms will drop some pretty heavy and steady rain at times tomorrow for Sunday. We've got partly sunny skies. It'll be a little cooler with highs in the low 80s, but we'll still keep a chance of showers and thunderstorms around for the middle of the afternoon. By Monday, we've got sunshine and a nice break from the heat. The high on Monday, 78 degrees, back into the low 80s Tuesday. From the Arkansas Now Weather Center, I'm meteorologist Laura Huckabee.

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I'm trying. It's been 2 years since we finalized. I still ain't used to putting X in front of wife, but I'm trying.

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But I'm trying.

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1: It's been decades, but New York City has reason to celebrate this weekend. The New York Knicks are NBA champions. The Knicks won Game 5 of the NBA Finals over the San Antonio Spurs, 94-90, from the Lone Star State. This marks the third championship in franchise history for the Knicks and their first since 1973. New York went 16-3 across their postseason run, including a 13-game winning streak and Eastern Conference Finals sweep. President Trump says a new framework for a peace deal with Iran is set to be signed on Sunday. In a post on Truth Social Saturday, he added, quote, "Immediately after it is signed, the Strait of Hormuz is open to all." President Trump says he hopes the process will work out quickly and smoothly. His statement follows an announcement from Pakistan's prime minister that an agreement would be finalized within 24 hours. That differs from conflicting reports out of Tehran, which indicated no deal would be signed this weekend. The cost of hosting a summer barbecue has jumped. Rob Martier has the story.
2: We might not be hearing the sizzle of the grill as much as we're used to this summer. According to the newly released Wells Fargo Summer Barbecue Report, grilling for 10 people will set you back an average of $161. The price of beef has soared by 14% this year. Chicken and pork products rose 3%, while hot dogs are up 5%. The report says ready-made sides are up 3% because of higher manufacturing wages being passed on to consumers. I'm Rob Martier.
1: And President Trump's name is no longer on the Kennedy Center. An official at the center told a federal judge today that all the references to Trump inside, outside, and on its website have been removed in compliance with a court's order. Crews began removing the lettering from the building earlier today. I'm Jim Forbes.
2: The Texas gunman who opened fire on bystanders in Midland, Texas Friday morning is dead. Lisa Taylor reports.
3: Officials identified the suspect as 45-year-old Victor Mata Villarreal, who had been wanted in the attempted murder of an officer. Aaron McLaughlin with more.
4: Harrowing video shows officers taking cover behind a vehicle in the middle of a shootout with a suspect barricaded in a building in Midland, Texas. Those nearby terrified and hiding as the sound of gunfire rang throughout the city's industrial corridor.
3: One person was killed and 10 others were injured in the shooting. Villarreal barricaded himself inside an abandoned building after firing shots at officers and bystanders. Midland, Texas is about 330 miles west of Dallas.
2: The cost of hosting a summer barbecue has jumped. According to the newly released Wells Fargo Summer Barbecue Food Report, grilling for 10 people will set you back an average of $161, or about $16 per person. The price of beef has soared by 14% this year. Chicken and pork products rose 3%, while hot dogs are up 5%. The report says ready-to-made sides are up 3% because of higher manufacturing wages being passed on to consumers. Tis the season for pomp and circumstance and a whole lot of stress for students. Bree Tennis with more.
5: According to the Bureau of Labor Statistics, about 61% of high school graduates will advance to college with a big old bag of stress. Psychology Today says that struggle is real, with a high percentage of first-year students reporting the most stress, anxiety, and depression. They say it's a combination of things: picking a major, navigating classes, social dynamics, and the cost. Thankfully, they can blow off a little steam at a keg party. I'm Bree Tennis.
2: Cleveland Cavaliers shooting guard James Harden has been arrested on a weapons charge in Texas. Court records show Harden was charged with misdemeanor unlawful carrying of weapons after a traffic stop in Houston. He was released from custody following his arrest. I'm Rob Martier.
6: Cloudy skies, scattered showers, and occasional thunderstorms tonight. Some of the storms will drop some pretty heavy and steady rain at times tomorrow for Sunday. We've got partly sunny skies. It'll be a little cooler with highs in the low 80s, but we'll still keep a chance of showers and thunderstorms around for the middle of the afternoon. By Monday, we've got sunshine and a nice break from the heat. The high on Monday, 78 degrees, back into the low 80s Tuesday. From the Arkansas Now Weather Center, I'm meteorologist Laura Huckabee.

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1: Cloudy skies, scattered showers, and occasional thunderstorms tonight. Some of the storms will drop some pretty heavy and steady rain at times. Tomorrow for Sunday, we've got partly sunny skies. It'll be a little cooler with highs in the low 80s, but we'll still keep a chance of showers and thunderstorms around for the middle of the afternoon. By Monday, we've got sunshine and a nice break from the heat. The high on Monday, 78 degrees, back into the low 80s Tuesday. From the Arkansas Now Weather Center, I'm meteorologist Laura Huckabee.

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1: Cloudy skies, scattered showers, and occasional thunderstorms tonight. Some of the storms will drop some pretty heavy and steady rain at times. Tomorrow for Sunday, we've got partly sunny skies. It'll be a little cooler with highs in the low 80s, but we'll still keep a chance of showers and thunderstorms around for the middle of the afternoon. By Monday, we've got sunshine and a nice break from the heat. The high on Monday, 78 degrees, back into the low 80s Tuesday. From the Arkansas Now Weather Center, I'm meteorologist Laura Huckabee.

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1: It's been decades, but New York City has reason to celebrate this weekend. The New York Knicks are NBA champions. The Knicks won Game 5 of the NBA Finals over the San Antonio Spurs, 94-90, from the Lone Star State. This marks the third championship in franchise history for the Knicks and their first since 1973. New York went 16-3 across their postseason run, including a 13-game winning streak and Eastern Conference Finals sweep. President Trump says a new framework for a peace deal with Iran is set to be signed on Sunday. In a post on Truth Social Saturday, he added, quote, "Immediately after it is signed, the Strait of Hormuz is open to all." President Trump says he hopes the process will work out quickly and smoothly. His statement follows an announcement from Pakistan's prime minister that an agreement would be finalized within 24 hours. That differs from conflicting reports out of Tehran, which indicated no deal would be signed this weekend. The cost of hosting a summer barbecue has jumped. Rob Martier has the story.
2: We might not be hearing the sizzle of the grill as much as we're used to this summer. According to the newly released Wells Fargo Summer Barbecue Report, grilling for 10 people will set you back an average of $161. The price of beef has soared by 14% this year. Chicken and pork products rose 3%, while hot dogs are up 5%. The report says ready-made sides are up 3% because of higher manufacturing wages being passed on to consumers. I'm Rob Martier.
1: And President Trump's name is no longer on the Kennedy Center. An official at the center told a federal judge today that all the references to Trump inside, outside, and on its website have been removed in compliance with a court's order. Crews began removing the lettering from the building earlier today. I'm Jim Forbes.
2: The Texas gunman who opened fire on bystanders in Midland, Texas Friday morning is dead. Lisa Taylor reports.
3: Officials identified the suspect as 45-year-old Victor Mata Villarreal, who had been wanted in the attempted murder of an officer. Aaron McLaughlin with more.
4: Harrowing video shows officers taking cover behind a vehicle in the middle of a shootout with a suspect barricaded in a building in Midland, Texas. Those nearby terrified and hiding as the sound of gunfire rang throughout the city's industrial corridor.
3: One person was killed and 10 others were injured in the shooting. Villarreal barricaded himself inside an abandoned building after firing shots at officers and bystanders. Midland, Texas is about 330 miles west of Dallas.
2: The cost of hosting a summer barbecue has jumped. According to the newly released Wells Fargo Summer Barbecue Food Report, grilling for 10 people will set you back an average of $161, or about $16 per person. The price of beef has soared by 14% this year. Chicken and pork products rose 3%, while hot dogs are up 5%. The report says ready-to-made sides are up 3% because of higher manufacturing wages being passed on to consumers. Tis the season for pomp and circumstance and a whole lot of stress for students. Bree Tennis with more.
5: According to the Bureau of Labor Statistics, about 61% of high school graduates will advance to college with a big old bag of stress. Psychology Today says that struggle is real, with a high percentage of first-year students reporting the most stress, anxiety, and depression. They say it's a combination of things: picking a major, navigating classes, social dynamics, and the cost. Thankfully, they can blow off a little steam at a keg party. I'm Bree Tennis.
2: Cleveland Cavaliers shooting guard James Harden has been arrested on a weapons charge in Texas. Court records show Harden was charged with misdemeanor unlawful carrying of weapons after a traffic stop in Houston. He was released from custody following his arrest. I'm Rob Martier.
6: Cloudy skies, scattered showers, and occasional thunderstorms tonight. Some of the storms will drop some pretty heavy and steady rain at times tomorrow for Sunday. We've got partly sunny skies. It'll be a little cooler with highs in the low 80s, but we'll still keep a chance of showers and thunderstorms around for the middle of the afternoon. By Monday, we've got sunshine and a nice break from the heat. The high on Monday, 78 degrees, back into the low 80s Tuesday. From the Arkansas Now Weather Center, I'm meteorologist Laura Huckabee.

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1: Cloudy skies, scattered showers, and occasional thunderstorms tonight. Some of the storms will drop some pretty heavy and steady rain at times tomorrow for Sunday. We've got partly sunny skies. It'll be a little cooler with highs in the low 80s, but we'll still keep a chance of showers and thunderstorms around for the middle of the afternoon. By Monday, we've got sunshine and a nice break from the heat. The high on Monday, 78 degrees, back into the low 80s Tuesday. From the Arkansas Now Weather Center, I'm meteorologist Laura Huckabee.

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1: Cloudy skies, scattered showers, and occasional thunderstorms tonight. Some of the storms will drop some pretty heavy and steady rain at times tomorrow for Sunday. We've got partly sunny skies. It'll be a little cooler with highs in the low 80s, but we'll still keep a chance of showers and thunderstorms around for the middle of the afternoon. By Monday, we've got sunshine and a nice break from the heat. The high on Monday, 78 degrees, back into the low 80s Tuesday. From the Arkansas NOW Weather Center, I'm meteorologist Laura Huckabee.

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1: It's been decades, but New York City has reason to celebrate this weekend. The New York Knicks are NBA champions. The Knicks won Game 5 of the NBA Finals over the San Antonio Spurs, 94-90, from the Lone Star State. This marks the third championship in franchise history for the Knicks and their first since 1973. New York went 16-3 across their postseason run, including a 13-game winning streak and Eastern Conference Finals sweep. President Trump says a new framework for a peace deal with Iran is set to be signed on Sunday. In a post on Truth Social Saturday, he added, quote, immediately after it is signed, the Strait of Hormuz is open to all. President Trump says he hopes the process will work out quickly and smoothly. His statement follows an announcement from Pakistan's prime minister that an agreement would be finalized within 24 hours. That differs from conflicting reports out of Tehran, which indicated no deal would be signed this weekend. The cost of hosting a summer barbecue has jumped. Rob Martier has the story.
2: We might not be hearing the sizzle of the grill as much as we're used to this summer. According to the newly released Wells Fargo Summer Barbecue Report, grilling for 10 people will set you back an average of $161. The price of beef has soared by 14% this year. Chicken and pork products rose 3%, while hot dogs are up 5%. The report says ready-made sides are up 3% because of higher manufacturing wages being passed on to consumers. I'm Rob Martier.
1: And President Trump's name is no longer on the Kennedy Center. An official at the center told a federal judge today that all the references to Trump inside, outside, and on its website have been removed in compliance with a court's order. Crews began removing the lettering from the building earlier today. I'm Jim Forbes.
2: The Texas gunman who opened fire on bystanders in Midland, Texas Friday morning is dead. Lisa Taylor reports.
3: Officials identified the suspect as 45-year-old Victor Mata Villarreal, who had been wanted in the attempted murder of an officer. Aaron McLaughlin with more.
4: Harrowing video shows officers taking cover behind a vehicle in the middle of a shootout with a suspect barricaded in a building in Midland, Texas. Those nearby terrified and hiding as the sound of gunfire rang throughout the city's industrial corridor.
3: One person was killed and 10 others were injured in the shooting. Villarreal barricaded himself inside an abandoned building after firing shots at officers and bystanders. Midland, Texas is about 330 miles west of Dallas.
2: The cost of hosting a summer barbecue has jumped. According to the newly released Wells Fargo Summer Barbecue Food Report, grilling for 10 people will set you back an average of $161, or about $16 per person. The price of beef has soared by 14% this year. Chicken and pork products rose 3%, while hot dogs are up 5%. The report says ready-to-made sides are up 3% because of higher manufacturing wages being passed on to consumers. Tis the season for pomp and circumstance and a whole lot of stress for students. Bree Tennis with more.
5: According to the Bureau of Labor Statistics, about 61% of high school graduates will advance to college with a big old bag of stress. Psychology Today says that struggle is real, with a high percentage of first-year students reporting the most stress, anxiety, and depression. They say it's a combination of things: picking a major, navigating classes, social dynamics, and the cost. Thankfully, they can blow off a little steam at a keg party. I'm Bree Tennis.
2: Cleveland Cavaliers shooting guard James Harden has been arrested on a weapons charge in Texas. Court records show Harden was charged with misdemeanor unlawful carrying of weapons after a traffic stop in Houston. He was released from custody following his arrest. I'm Rob Martier.
6: Cloudy skies, scattered showers, and occasional thunderstorms tonight. Some of the storms will drop some pretty heavy and steady rain at times tomorrow for Sunday. We've got partly sunny skies. It'll be a little cooler with highs in the low 80s, but we'll still keep a chance of showers and thunderstorms around for the middle of the afternoon. By Monday, we've got sunshine and a nice break from the heat. The high on Monday, 78 degrees, back into the low 80s Tuesday. From the Arkansas Now Weather Center, I'm meteorologist Laura Huckabee.

Don't know how, but I scraped up the money. 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

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Up city streets, down winding roads.

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1: Cloudy skies, scattered showers, and occasional thunderstorms tonight. Some of the storms will drop some pretty heavy and steady rain at times tomorrow for Sunday. We've got partly sunny skies. It'll be a little cooler with highs in the low 80s, but we'll still keep a chance of showers and thunderstorms around for the middle of the afternoon. By Monday, we've got sunshine and a nice break from the heat. The high on Monday, 78 degrees, back into the low 80s Tuesday. From the Arkansas Now Weather Center, I'm meteorologist Laura Huckabee.
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1: Cloudy skies, scattered showers, and occasional thunderstorms tonight. Some of the storms will drop some pretty heavy and steady rain at times tomorrow for Sunday. We've got partly sunny skies. It'll be a little cooler with highs in the low 80s, but we'll still keep a chance of showers and thunderstorms around for the middle of the afternoon. By Monday, we've got sunshine and a nice break from the heat. The high on Monday, 78 degrees, back into the low 80s Tuesday. From the Arkansas Now Weather Center, I'm meteorologist Laura Huckabee.

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1: It's been decades, but New York City has reason to celebrate this weekend. The New York Knicks are NBA champions. The Knicks won Game 5 of the NBA Finals over the San Antonio Spurs, 94-90, from the Lone Star State. This marks the third championship in franchise history for the Knicks and their first since 1973. New York went 16-3 across their postseason run, including a 13-game winning streak and Eastern Conference Finals sweep. President Trump says a new framework for a peace deal with Iran is set to be signed on Sunday. In a post on Truth Social Saturday, he added, quote, "Immediately after it is signed, the Strait of Hormuz is open to all." President Trump says he hopes the process will work out quickly and smoothly. His statement follows an announcement from Pakistan's prime minister that an agreement would be finalized within 24 hours. That differs from conflicting reports out of Tehran, which indicated no deal would be signed this weekend. The cost of hosting a summer barbecue has jumped. Rob Martier has the story.
2: We might not be hearing the sizzle of the grill as much as we're used to this summer. According to the newly released Wells Fargo Summer Barbecue Report, grilling for 10 people will set you back an average of $161. The price of beef has soared by 14% this year. Chicken and pork products rose 3%, while hot dogs are up 5%. The report says ready-made sides are up 3% because of higher manufacturing wages being passed on to consumers. I'm Rob Martier.
1: And President Trump's name is no longer on the Kennedy Center. An official at the center told a federal judge today that all the references to Trump inside, outside, and on its website have been removed in compliance with a court's order. Crews began removing the lettering from the building earlier today. I'm Jim Forbes.
2: The Texas gunman who opened fire on bystanders in Midland, Texas Friday morning is dead. Lisa Taylor reports.
3: Officials identified the suspect as 45-year-old Victor Mata Villarreal, who had been wanted in the attempted murder of an officer. Aaron McLaughlin with more.
4: Harrowing video shows officers taking cover behind a vehicle in the middle of a shootout with a suspect barricaded in a building in Midland, Texas. Those nearby terrified and hiding as the sound of gunfire rang throughout the city's industrial corridor.
3: One person was killed and 10 others were injured in the shooting. Villarreal barricaded himself inside an abandoned building after firing shots at officers and bystanders. Midland, Texas is about 330 miles west of Dallas.
2: The cost of hosting a summer barbecue has jumped. According to the newly released Wells Fargo Summer Barbecue Food Report, grilling for 10 people will set you back an average of $161, or about $16 per person. The price of beef has soared by 14% this year. Chicken and pork products rose 3%, while hot dogs are up 5%. The report says ready-to-made sides are up 3% because of higher manufacturing wages being passed on to consumers. Tis the season for pomp and circumstance and a whole lot of stress for students. Bree Tennis with more.
5: According to the Bureau of Labor Statistics, about 61% of high school graduates will advance to college with a big old bag of stress. Psychology Today says that struggle is real, with a high percentage of first-year students reporting the most stress, anxiety, and depression. They say it's a combination of things: picking a major, navigating classes, social dynamics, and the cost. Thankfully, they can blow off a little steam at a keg party. I'm Bree Tennis.
2: Cleveland Cavaliers shooting guard James Harden has been arrested on a weapons charge in Texas. Court records show Harden was charged with misdemeanor unlawful carrying of weapons after a traffic stop in Houston. He was released from custody following his arrest. I'm Rob Martier.

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1: It's been decades, but New York City has reason to celebrate this weekend. The New York Knicks are NBA champions. The Knicks won Game 5 of the NBA Finals over the San Antonio Spurs, 94-90, from the Lone Star State. This marks the third championship in franchise history for the Knicks and their first since 1973. New York went 16-3 across their postseason run, including a 13-game winning streak and Eastern Conference Finals sweep. President Trump says a new framework for a peace deal with Iran is set to be signed on Sunday. In a post on Truth Social Saturday, he added, quote, "Immediately after it is signed, the Strait of Hormuz is open to all." President Trump says he hopes the process will work out quickly and smoothly. His statement follows an announcement from Pakistan's prime minister that an agreement would be finalized within 24 hours. That differs from conflicting reports out of Tehran, which indicated no deal would be signed this weekend. The cost of hosting a summer barbecue has jumped. Rob Martier has the story.
2: We might not be hearing the sizzle of the grill as much as we're used to this summer. According to the newly released Wells Fargo Summer Barbecue Report, grilling for 10 people will set you back an average of $161. The price of beef has soared by 14% this year. Chicken and pork products rose 3%, while hot dogs are up 5%. The report says ready-made sides are up 3% because of higher manufacturing wages being passed on to consumers. I'm Rob Martier.
1: And President Trump's name is no longer on the Kennedy Center. An official at the center told a federal judge today that all the references to Trump inside, outside, and on its website have been removed in compliance with a court's order. Crews began removing the lettering from the building earlier today. I'm Jim Forbes.
2: The Texas gunman who opened fire on bystanders in Midland, Texas Friday morning is dead. Lisa Taylor reports.
3: Officials identified the suspect as 45-year-old Victor Mata Villarreal, who had been wanted in the attempted murder of an officer. Aaron McLaughlin with more.
4: Harrowing video shows officers taking cover behind a vehicle in the middle of a shootout with a suspect barricaded in a building in Midland, Texas. Those nearby terrified and hiding as the sound of gunfire rang throughout the city's industrial corridor.
3: One person was killed and 10 others were injured in the shooting. Villarreal barricaded himself inside an abandoned building after firing shots at officers and bystanders. Midland, Texas is about 330 miles west of Dallas.
2: The cost of hosting a summer barbecue has jumped. According to the newly released Wells Fargo Summer Barbecue Food Report, grilling for 10 people will set you back an average of $161, or about $16 per person. The price of beef has soared by 14% this year. Chicken and pork products rose 3%, while hot dogs are up 5%. The report says ready-to-made sides are up 3% because of higher manufacturing wages being passed on to consumers. Tis the season for pomp and circumstance and a whole lot of stress for students. Bree Tennis with more.
5: According to the Bureau of Labor Statistics, about 61% of high school graduates will advance to college with a big old bag of stress. Psychology Today says that struggle is real, with a high percentage of first-year students reporting the most stress, anxiety, and depression. They say it's a combination of things: picking a major, navigating classes, social dynamics, and the cost. Thankfully, they can blow off a little steam at a keg party. I'm Bree Tennis.
2: Cleveland Cavaliers shooting guard James Harden has been arrested on a weapons charge in Texas. Court records show Harden was charged with misdemeanor unlawful carrying of weapons after a traffic stop in Houston. He was released from custody following his arrest. I'm Rob Martier.
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Some of the fondest memories of my childhood were woven around supper time, when my mother used to call from the back steps of the old home place, "Come on home now, Jimmy, supper time." Ah, gee, but I'd love to hear that once more. But you know, for me, time has woven the realization of a truth that's even more thrilling. And that's when the call comes from the portals of glory to come home, for it's supper time. When all of God's children shall gather around the table with the Lord himself at the greatest supper time.

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1: It's been decades, but New York City has reason to celebrate this weekend. The New York Knicks are NBA champions. The Knicks won Game 5 of the NBA Finals over the San Antonio Spurs, 94-90, from the Lone Star State. This marks the third championship in franchise history for the Knicks and their first since 1973. New York went 16-3 across their postseason run, including a 13-game winning streak and Eastern Conference Finals sweep. President Trump says a new framework for a peace deal with Iran is set to be signed on Sunday. In a post on Truth Social Saturday, he added, quote, "Immediately after it is signed, the Strait of Hormuz is open to all." President Trump says he hopes the process will work out quickly and smoothly. His statement follows an announcement from Pakistan's prime minister that an agreement would be finalized within 24 hours. That differs from conflicting reports out of Tehran, which indicated no deal would be signed this weekend. The cost of hosting a summer barbecue has jumped. Rob Martier has the story.
2: We might not be hearing the sizzle of the grill as much as we're used to this summer. According to the newly released Wells Fargo Summer Barbecue Report, grilling for 10 people will set you back an average of $161. The price of beef has soared by 14% this year. Chicken and pork products rose 3%, while hot dogs are up 5%. The report says ready-made sides are up 3% because of higher manufacturing wages being passed on to consumers. I'm Rob Martier.
1: And President Trump's name is no longer on the Kennedy Center. An official at the center told a federal judge today that all the references to Trump inside, outside, and on its website have been removed in compliance with a court's order. Crews began removing the lettering from the building earlier today. I'm Jim Forbes.
2: The Texas gunman who opened fire on bystanders in Midland, Texas Friday morning is dead. Lisa Taylor reports.
3: Officials identified the suspect as 45-year-old Victor Mata Villarreal, who had been wanted in the attempted murder of an officer. Aaron McLaughlin with more.
4: Harrowing video shows officers taking cover behind a vehicle in the middle of a shootout with a suspect barricaded in a building in Midland, Texas. Those nearby terrified and hiding as the sound of gunfire rang throughout the city's industrial corridor.
3: One person was killed and 10 others were injured in the shooting. Villarreal barricaded himself inside an abandoned building after firing shots at officers and bystanders. Midland, Texas is about 330 miles west of Dallas.
2: The cost of hosting a summer barbecue has jumped. According to the newly released Wells Fargo Summer Barbecue Food Report, grilling for 10 people will set you back an average of $161, or about $16 per person. The price of beef has soared by 14% this year. Chicken and pork products rose 3%, while hot dogs are up 5%. The report says ready-to-made sides are up 3% because of higher manufacturing wages being passed on to consumers. Tis the season for pomp and circumstance and a whole lot of stress for students. Bree Tennis with more.
5: According to the Bureau of Labor Statistics, about 61% of high school graduates will advance to college with a big old bag of stress. Psychology Today says that struggle is real, with a high percentage of first-year students reporting the most stress, anxiety, and depression. They say it's a combination of things: picking a major, navigating classes, social dynamics, and the cost. Thankfully, they can blow off a little steam at a keg party. I'm Bree Tennis.
2: Cleveland Cavaliers shooting guard James Harden has been arrested on a weapons charge in Texas. Court records show Harden was charged with misdemeanor unlawful carrying of weapons after a traffic stop in Houston. He was released from custody following his arrest. I'm Rob Martier.
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3: 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Happy anniversary to Ann and Tad Rabby, and in memorial to Joy Furrow. 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Happy anniversary to Jeff and Maria Davis. 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And happy anniversary to Chris and Sarah McPherson.

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3: And now for the Church Bulletin for Sunday, June 14th. New St. James MB Church will celebrate Pastor and First Lady Anne Stegall's 26th anniversary on Sunday, June 14th. The event will be held at the Odell McCallum Community Center. It will begin at 3 p.m. The speaker will be Otis Davis of the First Baptist Church of Earl. A Happy Birthday America 250 celebration will be held at Trinity Baptist Church on Saturday, July 4th, Independence Day. It will be held from noon to 9 p.m. and include activities for all ages, food, fellowship, and a large fireworks show to end the day. Trinity Baptist is located just west of Wynn on U.S. 64. Vacation Bible School will be held at Ridgeview Baptist Church in Wynn from Sunday, June 21st to Thursday, June 25th. The theme is Emerald Crossing. It will be held each night from 5:45 p.m. to 8 p.m. Family night will be at 6 p.m. on Thursday, June 25th. And the men's ministry at the new St. James MB Church will hold their second annual men's prayer breakfast Saturday, June 20th. It begins at 9 a.m. at the church.

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1: It's been decades, but New York City has reason to celebrate this weekend. The New York Knicks are NBA champions. The Knicks won Game 5 of the NBA Finals over the San Antonio Spurs, 94-90, from the Lone Star State. This marks the third championship in franchise history for the Knicks and their first since 1973. New York went 16-3 across their postseason run, including a 13-game winning streak and Eastern Conference Finals sweep. President Trump says a new framework for a peace deal with Iran is set to be signed on Sunday. In a post on Truth Social Saturday, he added, quote, "Immediately after it is signed, the Strait of Hormuz is open to all." President Trump says he hopes the process will work out quickly and smoothly. His statement follows an announcement from Pakistan's prime minister that an agreement would be finalized within 24 hours. That differs from conflicting reports out of Tehran, which indicated no deal would be signed this weekend. The cost of hosting a summer barbecue has jumped. Rob Martier has the story.
2: We might not be hearing the sizzle of the grill as much as we're used to this summer. According to the newly released Wells Fargo Summer Barbecue Report, grilling for 10 people will set you back an average of $161. The price of beef has soared by 14% this year. Chicken and pork products rose 3%, while hot dogs are up 5%. The report says ready-made sides are up 3% because of higher manufacturing wages being passed on to consumers. I'm Rob Martier.
1: And President Trump's name is no longer on the Kennedy Center. An official at the center told a federal judge today that all the references to Trump inside, outside, and on its website have been removed in compliance with a court's order. Crews began removing the lettering from the building earlier today. I'm Jim Forbes.
2: The Texas gunman who opened fire on bystanders in Midland, Texas Friday morning is dead. Lisa Taylor reports.
3: Officials identified the suspect as 45-year-old Victor Mata Villarreal, who had been wanted in the attempted murder of an officer. Aaron McLaughlin with more.
4: Harrowing video shows officers taking cover behind a vehicle in the middle of a shootout with a suspect barricaded in a building in Midland, Texas. Those nearby terrified and hiding as the sound of gunfire rang throughout the city's industrial corridor.
3: One person was killed and 10 others were injured in the shooting. Villarreal barricaded himself inside an abandoned building after firing shots at officers and bystanders. Midland, Texas is about 330 miles west of Dallas.
2: The cost of hosting a summer barbecue has jumped. According to the newly released Wells Fargo Summer Barbecue Food Report, grilling for 10 people will set you back an average of $161, or about $16 per person. The price of beef has soared by 14% this year. Chicken and pork products rose 3%, while hot dogs are up 5%. The report says ready-to-made sides are up 3% because of higher manufacturing wages being passed on to consumers. Tis the season for pomp and circumstance and a whole lot of stress for students. Bree Tennis with more.
5: According to the Bureau of Labor Statistics, about 61% of high school graduates will advance to college with a big old bag of stress. Psychology Today says that struggle is real, with a high percentage of first-year students reporting the most stress, anxiety, and depression. They say it's a combination of things: picking a major, navigating classes, social dynamics, and the cost. Thankfully, they can blow off a little steam at a keg party. I'm Bree Tennis.
2: Cleveland Cavaliers shooting guard James Harden has been arrested on a weapons charge in Texas. Court records show Harden was charged with misdemeanor unlawful carrying of weapons after a traffic stop in Houston. He was released from custody following his arrest. I'm Rob Martier.

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this old house is afraid of thunder. This old house is afraid of storms. This old house just groans and trembles when the night wind flings its arms. This old house is getting feeble. This old house is needing paint. Just like me, it's tuckered out, but I'm a

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Just some things that we must tell the children.

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And little one, how many times have we told you to hang up your clothes and finish the homework assigned?

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Pastor J.T. Baskins and the entire congregation invite you to come worship with us. There is a difference. Come and see.

Bible that we find in the book of John, the Gospel of John, chapter number 14. And if you can, if you feel like it, stand with me as we read the Word of God. John chapter 14, verse number 1. Let not your heart be troubled. You believe in God, believe also in me. In my Father's house are many mansions. If it were not so, I would have told you. I go prepare a place for you. And if I go prepare a place for you, I will come again, receive you into myself, that where I am, there you may be also. You may be seated. We've already prayed for the preaching hour. And so I'm going to preach on this subject today, why we call heaven our home. Why we call a heaven our home. Down here we have some old home places where we were raised up. And which we moved a lot. My daddy was a sharecropper, and we moved a lot. So I had quite a few home places myself. And how many of you that maybe up in age that where you were born, you're living in that area right now? You just raise your hand. It's amazing, ain't it? So, and you know, you may put your hand down. You know, you can see people out, cars running up down the road day and night and all over America. And when it comes, about every one of them got a home spot, a home place. And you know, if you go off on a trip, a vacation, after a while you get tired of that, you're ready to go home, ain't you? And there's no place like home. Everybody, all of us have our home spots, our home places. And if we've been away for some time, we can't wait till we get home. Well, why do we call heaven our home? Here we've lived our life down here, but yet we call heaven our home. Well, because down here, this is just temporary. It's real short. It won't last long. If you live to be 120 year old, it's just going to be short, not going to be very long. But in eternity, heaven is our eternal home. It means like, let's say, a trillion years, 10 trillion years from now, we can't even count that far, we'll still be in our home place, amen? So down here, it's just temporary, and so it's short, but thank God I've got a home. And it ain't over yonder, it ain't down yonder, it's up yonder, amen, it's heaven. So we call heaven our home. And we look in this verses here, the Bible said Jesus promised that he would go and prepare a home for us, a place for you and I, for us believers. He said, I'll go prepare a place for you. I'm going to go prepare each one of you a home spot, a home place, and to live with him forever. And he says, where I am, there you may be also. We know in the scripture that when he left here, he didn't go down, he didn't go this way or that way, he went up. And he's coming back in like manner to receive us one of these days. It won't be long, could be today, amen. And so he says in the scripture right here, he said, my Father's house are many mansions. Now, I believe that. I believe there are many mansions in his Father's house. In fact, that's my Father's house. If you're saved, it's your Father's house. Amen. And he didn't say, in my Father's house are many rooms. Now, some of your translation says that. Thank God I got the right one. He said, many mansions. There's a difference of a room and rooms in a mansion. Now, a mansion has many rooms in it, but just a room, that would be without a mansion. So I believe he's preparing us a mansion. I believe for each person that he received and saved, and you can call that heaven is my home. I got a home spot in heaven. I believe he's prepared a mansion for each one of us, especially for each one of us
And they all may not look alike, and mansions down here don't look alike, but I'm going to tell you, I've never lived in a mansion down here. And I've lived in some homes that we called homes that you see through the crack of the floor and watch your chickens, amen. And I've lived in some cold homes and some hot homes, but thank God that heavenly home, you won't need no air conditioners or heater. It'd be just right, amen. It won't be a place in the desert or down where a flood can destroy your home. It's an eternal home. And for us believers, when we die, we got a place to go to, amen, to live, to continue living our life. And then when the rapture takes place, we got a home to go to, and we'll live there. 1 trillion years will go by, trillions and trillions. There's no end to it. It's eternal home. And boy, I'm glad I've got my name written down in heaven, amen. He said, rejoice because your names are written in heaven. My name is written there. And if I could just go take a vacation, go up there and look around, I believe I'd find a mansion sitting up there somewhere with my name on it. Amen. And so, but he's not going to let me do that. He's going to surprise me with it. Amen. And so we all have a place we can call home in eternity. And so, this old body will wear out one day, and they'll pronounce it dead, but you and I will move out of it, and we'll go to our eternal home. I really believe he's prepared it and got one with our name on it, reserved in heaven, just for us. Now, he's coming to take us home one by one. He's doing that daily. This past week, he took one by one, several, many of them, every day he's taking some of us home. He may take me home today before 12 o'clock tonight. But I want you to know, if he does, I'm prepared. Don't feel sorry for me. I'll be with Jesus, amen. Now listen, you see, one place in the scripture, the book of Revelation, he's talking about there was no place found for them. The only place for the fount for them would be hell. And you wouldn't want to call hell your home. No, sir. But heaven is a home. It's a home place. And it would last forever and ever and ever. Now, first of all, we saw Jesus promised us. That's a promise. You can put it in a bank. It's truth. As Tyler taught this morning on truth, Jesus said, I am the truth. I am the truth. And so, we may talk more about that also later. And number two, we are strangers and pilgrims on this earth. That's what we are. We believers, we are misfit. We don't fit in. Once you get saved, you don't fit in with this world. It's a misfit. And so, and if you have your Bible and you want to turn with me to Hebrews chapter 11, and I want to pick up some scriptures in verse number 36, and the Bible said, and others had trials of cruel mocking and scourging, yea, moreover, bonds and imprisonment. Now, he just, in the early part of these scriptures, he's telling us how some by faith had conquered, and some had, like Daniel, the lion's den, and the three Hebrew children, the fiery furnace, and they had victory. They sang in victory in Jesus. But come to this verse here, it said others had trialed a cruel mocking. A lot of them were mocked and made fun of. I'm talking about because they are pilgrims, strangers. They were traveling through this old world. And so that's what you are. You a pilgrim? You are a stranger. They don't understand us. The world don't understand us. They don't understand you. We come down on Sunday to church, or we go to church on Sunday. We walk in. We begin to sing songs as praising God. Somebody teach a Sunday school class or several classes, and then we have preaching. We have song service. We worship in our God. And that's the way it ought to be down here. But thank God when rapture takes place or when he comes and get me, I'm going to worship him face to face. Amen. I'll see him
there now. Well, I'm looking through a glass darkly, but then face to face. And so here we see some of us, we suffer in this life here. He said, verse 37, they were stoned. They were sawed asunder, were tempted, and were slain with a sword. And they wandered about in sheepskin and goatskin, being destitute, afflicted, tormented, of whom the world was not worthy. They wandered in deserts and mountains and dens and caves of the earth. And these all, having obtained a good report through faith, received not the promise. God having provided some better things for us, that they without us should not be made perfect. And so I want to say, thank God for the promise. Thank God we got a home. We got a heavenly home. And oh, listen, the joy of knowing that I'm going to live on and on and on. Some believe that when you die, that's it. You don't go to hell, you don't go to heaven, you just dissolve. That's not teaching, that's not true from the Word of God. We know that when Jesus was buried, he rose again, he had a body, and we'll have a body like in his body one of these days. And so these folks suffered, and we all in some way, some form, we suffer in this life here. We suffer, we do without. And I'm going to tell you, the world is not for us. The world doesn't bless us. We get blessed, it comes from God. All of our blessing comes from God. And so if the world could control everything, they'd kill every one of us. This past week, a man got shot, killed for his faith. He stood for Jesus. And this young man shot him, killed him. You know why? He was bitter, hatred, murder in his heart. Bible says murder comes from the heart. Sin comes from the heart. He well planned it out. But I want to tell you that man is not dead. If he knew Jesus Christ and evidence that he did, he's more alive today than he's ever been. He just changed countries, amen. And so they try to kill us, but they can't stop us, amen. And so they may kill the body, but thank God they can't kill the soul, the spirit. And so we're hated on every hand. We hated. And the prophecy of the Bible in the old times, he said as time goes on, a long time, as time goes on, he said it's going to get wicked, going to be like it was in the days of Noah. It's going to be like it was the days of Lot. It's going to get wicked. Can I tell you, down here, it ain't going to get no better. It ain't going to just stop one day and everything, the murder stops, the thieves start stealing. No, sir. Tomorrow's going to be worse than today, and the next day worse. And I'm going to tell you, then Christ is going to come and get us out of here. From time I was born as a little child and living where we lived, we didn't lock our doors. Our doors were open day and night. In other words, we closed them. You could have just walked in. We had that kind of safety. But today, I'm going to tell you, we got bars on our windows. We got doors bolted and locked. And why? To keep them out. Keep them out. Because of hatred. Cain himself, the first baby was born, had a wicked heart. He born with a wicked heart. He slew his brother. He killed his brother. And I'm going to tell you, ever since that time, righteous that love God, they're out to kill us. They're out to stop us. But greater is he that's in me than he that's in the world. Thank God we got the protection. And when God gets ready for us, he can call us home anytime he gets ready. And one day, my number's going to come up. Your number is going to come up. He's going to say, come up hither. It may be nighttime. It may be morning or afternoon. Maybe on a vacation. I don't know where or what, but I'm going to tell you, one day you're going to leave this world, and you better have your name written down in heaven. That'd be your eternal home. Can you say a big amen right there? And can you rejoice in that? Because he's coming back after us. And so these folks right here, they were promised, but not seeing the promise. And the Bible says,
right here in chapter 11, verse 13, these all died in faith. And friend, I'm gonna tell you, you can die in unbelief or you can die in faith, amen. How many of y'all wanna die in faith? How'd you like to die in faith? Then if you're gonna die in faith, you have to believe, you have to trust Jesus, you have to repent, receive Christ to be your Lord and Savior. And I want you to notice some things that they did here in that verse there that I'm reading. First of all, they not having received a promise. They have not received them. But I'm gonna tell you, but having seen them afar off, I've not seen heaven. I've looked up into the blue sky. It's like standing on one shore of an ocean and looking, trying to look across to the other side and see the people that's living on the other side, those families. And so when I look up, I'm reminded that it looked like an ocean, but on the other side of that ocean, I've got a mama up there. I've got some brothers up there. I've got some kin folks up there. I've got some relatives up there. I've got some of his church members, remember this church, they're up there, thank God. Amen. They're shouting it out. They're praising God. But I'm going to tell you, beyond that blue sky right up yonder, that blue sky, there's a place called heaven, and we call that place home. Amen. Songwriters wrote, this world is not my home. Amen. This world is not my home. I'm just a pilgrim passing through. Amen. I like that old song. Sometimes I try singing. I might not do a good job. My friend, he said, make a joyful noise. Amen. Make a joyful noise. And about going home. I'm going home someday.

a glimpse of that heavenly land. Praise God, I'm going home. And you sang that song. Let's do it together. Going home, I'm going home. There's nothing to hold me here. Well, I've got a glimpse of that heavenly land. Praise God, I'm going home. Amen. I'll tell you, that's why we call heaven our home. And so, but having seen them afar off, Bible said we're persuaded of them, embraced them. Talking about the promises of God, have seen them afar off, and they embraced them. If you're going to embrace the promises of God, how would you embrace the promise of God? I'll tell you how you can do it. You just take this old word of God and just embrace it. Amen. Embrace it. That's the promises of God right here. It's truth. Amen. It's true. It's truth. And you can embrace the word of God. They embraced and promised it. And they confessed that they were strangers and pilgrims on the earth. They were confessing that they didn't fit in. They were misfit. They were mistreated, starved to death. Some of them starved to death. Some of them separated, stoned, sawed asunder. But they kept their faith. Hey, let me tell you something, friend. Faith will get you through it. Faith will take you home. Hey, I'm riding on faith. How about you? And you say, where did you get your faith? From the Word of God. From the Word of God. Faith cometh by hearing, and hearing by the Word of God. So I've straddled that horse called faith. I'm going to ride it all the way home. Amen. How many of y'all seen heaven? I'm talking about really see heaven, the streets of heaven. You hadn't saw it, but how many of y'all believe there's a place called heaven? You've seen it afar off, haven't you? You said, but one day we're going to look upon it with our eyes and say, hallelujah, thank God, I'm home. I'm home. Ain't no sad people up there. Ain't no stealing going on up there. Not no murders going on up there. I'm going to tell you, there's no sin being committed. And I'm going to tell you something else. The devil ain't running loose and tempting everybody that goes up there neither. Amen. Praise God. And I like to thought about, ain't no hospitals up there. Amen. We got a member of the hospital right now. Ain't no hospitals up there. I'm going to tell you what, won't be no surgery done up there. You won't have to go get your heart checked every now and then, or your blood pressure, all that stuff right there. It'll be just right, amen, be right. You say, how can that be? Because he's going to give you a brand new body, one you ain't never had before, that'll never get sick, never get tired, never grow old in a land where we never grow old. That's the place we call home. It makes you kind of homesick, don't it? I get off on some of those trips. If they last about 2 weeks, your pastor done got homesick, amen. I'm ready to come home. And listen, as we live, older we live down here as Christians, some of us is getting kind of homesick, amen. Now I'm talking about that eternal home, that home up yonder in heaven. I'm glad I can call it my home. Amen. I'm glad this promises was made to J.T. Bassett, but not only to me, but every person. Now it's going to be a better country. I don't care. You go to Hawaii, you go all these places and on vacation and look at all of these places. And I won't tell you, you ain't never saw nothing like home. Real home is going to be when you see heaven. Amen. See heaven. And so in Hebrews chapter 11, verse 16, but now they desire a better country that is in heavenly. Wherefore God is not ashamed to be called their God. How like that, for he has prepared for them a city. Not only has he prepared us a mansion, but he has prepared a city, a city called heaven. I'm talking about a city called heaven. You won't find it down here. You won't find it down here. But old John said in the book of Revelation, he said, I saw it coming down out of heaven. Amen. He said, I saw New Jerusalem. That's the name of that city called New Jerusalem. And he said, I saw it coming down out of heaven. Friend, I'm going to tell you, during the blended reign of Christ and
those times when the millennial reign of Christ and then that new heaven, new earth, I'm going to tell you, it's going to be different. But for us believers, we'll be living in our brand new body during that time, and we embrace it. We embrace it. We believe it by faith. We embrace it that one day it's going to happen. And I like what he said, brother. God not ashamed to God is not ashamed to be called their God. In other words, God, he looks down there at J.T. Baskins today. He looks at you, and he looks at all of us. And you know what? He turns around there and his angels, he said, I'm not ashamed of J.T. Baskins. I'm not ashamed of this disciple here, this one over here. He said, I'm not ashamed of you. Amen. I'm not ashamed. I've lived in some houses that I'm ashamed of. I wore some clothes that I'm ashamed of. And I want to tell you, I'm going to live in a mansion I won't be ashamed of. I'll be dressed in clothes I won't be ashamed of. Amen. I wore some shoes that I'm ashamed of. How many ever done that? How many wore some clothes that you're ashamed of before? I tell you, listen, I think the generations have changed. When I was growing up, when your clothes got a hole in them, you patched them, amen. If the knees were out, you patched them because you're ashamed to go to school wearing rags. But oh, they done changed all that now. It don't bother them anymore. It don't bother them no more. But I'm going to tell you one thing. He got me a mansion up there. I'll never be ashamed of it, amen. But what I want you to see mostly, he said he's not ashamed of his believers. Now, we may commit sin. He's against the sins we commit. I mean, he wants us to live righteous, holy, without sin. But I'm going to tell you what, prayer friend, the only way you can do that, you know what your righteousness is. You know where you get your righteousness at? In Jesus Christ. He is our righteousness. He is our righteousness. Without Jesus, you're not righteous. Your righteousness is a filth as rag. But thank God when Christ lives in, he is my righteousness. He's counted for my righteousness and my holiness and all of that. Friend, I'm going to tell you what a day that's going to be when we open our eyes and we see the glory of God in heaven there. But he said, I'm not ashamed of mine. I'm not ashamed of them. And he's our heavenly Father. Jesus had prepared a better home. As a mansion. Wherefore God is not ashamed to be called their God. Jesus had prepared us a better country. They tell me now, I don't know, but they tell me America's best country you can live in. That means our day. They say it's the best country, but I'm going to tell you, it's a wicked country. But heaven is a better country. And when I think about country, I'm thinking about a place that not a city. He's preparing a city for us. He's preparing a country for us. Amen. Thank God for that. And so, and let me keep on. He's preparing a better city. God has prepared a city. Abraham. Now, like I love Abraham. I love to preach about Abraham. Abraham, in his lifetime, he looked for a city. He was called out of a wicked place, a pagan place. And he come out, you know what he was looking for? He was looking for the city of God. He was looking for it down here on earth, the city of God. But in his lifetime, he didn't find it. Bible says, Hebrews chapter 11, verse 5, Hebrews 11, verse 8, by faith Abraham, when he was called to go out into a place where he should actually receive for an inheritance, obeyed, and he went out not knowing where he went. In verse number 9, by faith he sojourned in a land of promise as a strange country, dwelling in tabernacles with Isaac and Jacob, and the heirs with him of the same promise. For he looked, in verse 10, for he looked for a city which had foundation, whose builder and maker is God. Hey, I'm looking for that city. Hey, how about you? I'm looking for that city. But I'm going to tell you, you ain't going to find it down here right now. But I'm going to tell you, the next 2 minutes, you may see it, amen. The next 5 minutes, I may see it. You say, what do you mean? Called out of this body. Any moment, we can die. Any moment, they pronounce us dead. So why don't we just live for God? Why don't we get out of this living in sin and get right with God and live a holy life that'll please God? Because any moment,
we're going to move out of this old body and we'll get a brand new body. Thank God for that new body. And I went to the doctor. They called me for a checkup. What do you call that? Health, well-being. I went in there. I run in Miss Esther. She came in over there. She business, and they took me back there. I done that EKG on me. I believe it was either Monday or Tuesday. I don't remember what day it was, but anyhow, it didn't turn out too good. The doctor looked at it and said, "Have you ever had a heart attack?" I said, "They say I hadn't, but I may have lately." He said, "It looked like it on this EKG." Sent me to the heart doctor. I went in, and she looked at that reading. Kathy was with me. She checked my blood pressure. She listened to my heart. Some more things she done. And then I did have high blood pressure in the morning. And she said, "You got a pill

You've been listening to today's message from Smith Chapel Baptist Church of Wynn, Arkansas. The entire congregation invites you to any of their services. 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Pastor J.T. 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Amen.

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3: This is my wife, the Queen.
4: His Highness is certainly a young man,
5: but a very successful one.
4: He knows what he wants and exactly how to get it.
5: I hope His Highness doesn't want me.
4: I think he'd make a good master. He's the kind of man who would reward faithfulness to slave and royalty alike. Have you considered the possibilities of service at the court of the great King of Babylon?
6: He's not king.
4: But someday he will be.
2: You four, young men. Yes, yes, I mean you four. Step up here. Closer, please. Now, one at a time, starting with you. What are your names?
7: Hananiah, Your Highness.
8: Mishael, sire.
9: Azariah, Your Honor.
4: Daniel, Your Highness.
2: What are your positions here in the Judean court?
4: We are members of the royal family, Your Highness.
2: You hold no official position in the court?
4: We are students, sire.
2: Ah, students. General, these four go with me. Take good care of them, and when we get back to Babylon, remind me about them. I have something special in mind for them. Take them away. Next.
10: Hello, boys and girls.
11: Moms and dads.
10: Aunts and uncles.
11: Grandparents and cousins.
10: Friends and neighbors. Now, I think that includes everyone.
11: I think so. Welcome, one and all. I'm Aunt Carol.
10: And I'm Uncle Dan. We're glad you've joined us for the second episode of our series on Daniel and his friends.
11: Today's story can be found in the Old Testament of the Bible, the book of Daniel, chapter 1. We call it The Four Friends.
12: Nebuchadnezzar, crown prince of Babylon, and his army on their way to Egypt stopped in Jerusalem long enough to capture that city and carry away as captive slaves a few of the royal family of Jehoiakim, king of Judah. Among those taken were Daniel and his three friends.
5: Did you hear Nebuchadnezzar say he had something special in mind for us?
8: Yes, probably hard labor in his quarries.
4: I think you're worried needlessly. It seems to me that His Highness was impressed with us. He himself is a very well-educated man, and I think he appreciates the fact that we, too, are scholars.
5: Daniel's right. Prince Nebuchadnezzar probably wouldn't send us to labor in his quarries. He'll probably keep us at the palace. Preps, cleaning boots, scrubbing floors, or keeping his armor polished.
4: Didn't we decide that pessimism is foolish, a state of mind to be shunned?
5: I'm not being pessimistic. I'm just facing facts.
4: We don't know the facts yet.
5: That's what I mean. That's what I'm trying to face. Now, here comes the jailer.
13: Good afternoon, gentlemen.
8: Good afternoon, Master.
13: You don't have to address me as Master. There must be something special about you because His Highness Prince Nebuchadnezzar gave orders that you four aren't to be treated as slaves.
8: We're to stay here in Judah?
13: No. You're to be part of the retinue that attends the prince and his soldiers on the invasion of Egypt. Then on to Babylon. But first of all, I'd like to introduce myself. I'm Melzar.
5: How do you do, Melzar?
4: Melzar. That's rather an unusual Babylonian name, isn't it?
13: It isn't my name. It's my title. It means guardian.
4: I see. Well, we're glad to have such an obviously pleasant man and gentleman as our guardian.
13: Well, it's obvious that you four are far above the average Israelite. No offense. By the way, I wasn't at court, so I don't know your names.
7: I'm Hananiah.
8: Mishael.
9: Azariah.
4: And I'm Daniel.
13: Let's see. Hananiah, Mishael, Azariah, and Daniel. I'll have to change your names. They're too Israelitish. I want names acceptable to the Babylonian gods. Your name will be Shadrach. And yours, Meshach. Yours, Abednego.
5: Shadrach?
8: Meshach?
9: Abednego.
13: I'm going to have to change your name, too, Daniel. But I like the sound of your Israelite name, so I'll continue to call you Daniel. Your Babylonian name on the records, however, will be Belteshazzar.
5: Belteshazzar? Yes, I like Daniel better, too.
13: Now that the introductions and formalities are over, we'd better prepare to march southward with the army. On the trip into Egypt, you will be treated as one of the royal retinue. If you want anything, come to me. I am personally responsible for you to the chief eunuch, and he, in turn, directly to Prince Nebuchadnezzar. You have until tomorrow morning to round off your affairs and gather what you're going to take with you. You will meet me here in this chamber tomorrow morning at sunup. Agreed?
8: Yes, I agree.
7: We'll be here.
13: Exactly, Sunup, and here you are. Come, we have to meet the army at the south gate.
14: Melzar, may I say something?
13: Of course, Daniel.
14: When you first walked in the audience chamber at court, you called us gentlemen. For that, I thank you. I'm sure the four of us will strive always to be gentlemen. But more important than that is your attitude toward us. We're Israelites, prisoners of war, slaves. Yet you treat us as equals, as gentlemen. If ever there is anything...
13: There's the call to march. We'll talk about this later, Daniel. Right now, forward we go to Egypt.
12: Prince Nebuchadnezzar, his officers, retinue, troops, and prisoners march southward. Day after day, they march southward toward Egypt.
5: I wonder what's going on up front at the head of the column. There's a lot of commotion.
14: Melzar, I noticed a rider came out of the woods and is talking to the prince.
13: Yes, and from the color of his uniform, he's from Babylon.
14: Babylon?
13: Probably a courtier of some sort with a message from King Nebuchadnezzar.
14: The prince doesn't seem to be excited.
13: Prince Nebuchadnezzar never gets excited. Whatever it is, however, it's important enough to stop marching. Why, that's King Nebuchadnezzar's personal fanfare. That's queer. I wonder what's up. Funeral. King Nebuchadnezzar is dead. Long live the king.
5: That means the prince is now the king.
14: King Nebuchadnezzar.
13: Long live the king.
15: Hail to the new king of Babylon, King Nebuchadnezzar. Long live the king. Long live the king.
5: What'll he do now? The new king, will he go on to Egypt or go back to Babylon?
13: He almost has to go on to Egypt now that he has started the campaign.
14: I should think he'd hurry back to Babylon before some ambitious schemer has time to plot his overthrow before he's actually seated on the throne.
12: That's just what Nebuchadnezzar did. He took the short desert route back to Babylon, leaving his generals to follow more slowly with the army, prisoners, and retinue. When Daniel and his three companions arrived in Babylon, Nebuchadnezzar was already king. Peace and quietness were again settling down in Babylon, the city beautiful, astride the banks of the Euphrates River. But as yet, the four Hebrew captives knew not what was to become of them. In this great hour of need, Daniel turned to his God.
14: O God of Abraham, Jacob, and Isaac, God of love and mercy, have compassion now on my three companions and myself as we begin life in a strange land among idol-worshipping people. Help us to so live that thy name will be honored and glorified. Bless and strengthen King Nebuchadnezzar as he begins the difficult task of...
13: Well, gentlemen, at last the instructions regarding you are here. You men are to become members of the Royal School for Courtiers.
14: The king is very generous.
13: Indeed he is.
5: Are we being sent somewhere to some special school?
13: No, you will have private tutors, the very best that Babylon, the world, has. You will sit at the feet of the best men in each of the sciences.
14: Then what?
5: Yes.
13: The king did not say.
5: Well, how long are we to go to school?
13: The ordinary graduate course that you will be taking usually lasts 3 years. Any more questions? All right, now you are to be considered a part of the royal family. You will live in the royal palace and partake of the royal menu. You will have the best foods and delicacies in Babylon. I'm sure you will have no objections to that.
5: Surely some feast. I wonder if every meal at the palace is like this.
14: I'm afraid this is a typical meal. Most of the food is very rich. It will be very hard to digest. And do you see that fellow over there with the long robe?
5: You mean the one by the wine bottles?
14: Yes. I understand that he's a temple priest of the Babylonian god. It looks like he's going through some sort of ritual, probably blessing the wine.
4: See, now he puts some of it in that cup and places it before the idol.
5: And now he's gone over to the table of meat delicacies, going through another ritual.
4: Oh, this is a very serious problem. If we eat that meat and drink that wine, we will be worshiping their idol, at least in some degree.
3: Yes, that's right. That would be.
5: And the wine is probably intoxicating.
4: And we resolved that we would remain true to the God of heaven, come what may.
5: Well, what do you think we should do?
4: Well, it seems to be that the only solution is to drink water and eat only the vegetables. I noticed that the priest didn't go through any ritual with the vegetables.
5: Yeah, that's going to get us into trouble. Melzar said that the king decreed that we should eat the royal menu.
4: I think we'd better pray about this and then go talk to Melzar.
13: What's this I hear about you fellows? The chief butler informs me you aren't eating the food from the king's table. Surely you understood the order.
4: If it please you, Melzar, we should like to make an explanation.
13: Well, it better be good.
4: We understood that we were to share in the king's food. We did not understand, however, that this was an order.
13: Don't you like the king's food?
4: Melzar, sir, we... In the first place, we cannot partake of the wine or any intoxicating beverage. And we believe that we will enjoy better health if we eat only food derived from plants, such as grains and vegetables, nuts and fruit, instead of the rich delicacies from the king's table.
13: Better health? Why, everyone knows that meats and wine build strong muscles and bring about a healthy, ruddy complexion.
4: I'm sure you mean well, and the king, but if it please you, we would like your permission to omit the wine and the king's delicacies from our diet.
13: I like you, Daniel. You're a man among men and a gentleman. But I'm afraid of what the king would do to me if I granted your request. After all, the king himself did appoint the diet, and he will have my head if I disobey.
4: But on the other hand, if our countenances were more healthy and ruddy, would not the king reward you?
13: But such a diet won't make you healthier. You'll become pale and sickly.
4: Will you prove us, Melzar? For 10 days, let us eat only food derived from plants and drink only water. At the end of the 10 days, compare us with those who have eaten the prescribed meat and wine. Then deal with us accordingly.
13: All right. I'll agree to that. For a period of 10 days only. Then we'll see who is right. You won't tell anyone about this trial. I'd be disgraced, probably hanged, if the chief eunuch ever discovered I'd permitted this infraction of the king's orders.
4: Have no fear, Melzar. Only the 5 of us will know.
11: Hi again. You know, Daniel and his friends were wise to put God first. Their actions remind me of one of my favorite scripture songs.

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2: Now Daniel purposed in his heart that he would not defile himself with a portion of the king's meat, nor with the wine. Therefore he requested of Melzar,
3: "Prove thy servants, I beseech thee, 10 days, and let them give us food derived from plants to eat and water to drink. Then let our countenances be looked upon before thee, and the countenances of the children that eat the portion of the king's meat. And as thou seest, deal with thy servants."
4: Well, my friends, today ends the 10-day trial of your peculiar vegetarian diet. I'm anxious to know the results, although I already know.
3: So do we.
4: Then why go to the trouble of comparing you with those who have eaten the meat and drunk the wine? I'll just tell the butler to start serving you the regular king's diet.
3: Melzar, look at me. And the other three. Look closely. What do you see? Are not our faces fairer and more ruddy than they were?
4: You haven't used some sort of makeup, have you? To fool me? Well, let me see. Whatever it is, it doesn't rub off.
5: Rub off? It's ours. It's the blush of youth, the proof of robust health.
3: And our flesh. Are we not fatter than we were?
4: Yes, I believe you are.
3: And those who have been eating the king's meat and drinking the wine for the 10 days, are they in better health than they were?
4: No, I can't say as they are.
5: Obviously, then, we have passed the test very well, and we can continue with our diet.
4: Yes, I will so order the butler. But tell me, gentlemen, what is your secret?
5: Secret?
4: 10 days. A 10-day test isn't long enough to make that much difference, but it did with you. Why? How? Magic or what?
3: It's very simple, Melzar. Our God, the God we serve and worship, is the God of creation. He who made us knows what's best for us. We obey him and he helps us.
4: So that's it. I've often wondered about the Israelite God. I've heard so many different things that I don't know what to believe. You haven't volunteered any information, so I didn't ask you.
3: We believe that the best way to tell you about our God is to live as we should. Then, when the proper time comes, you will ask us about him.
5: And by living correctly, you will believe us when we do tell you about our God.
4: I can understand that. Some people could tell me that the grass is green and I wouldn't believe them. On the other hand, you four have proved that you're gentlemen. Trustworthy, honest, truthful, and fair. I believe what you say about your God, even though it is hard to visualize a God with actual power.
5: Well, doesn't a God, to be worthy of the name, have to have power?
4: Well, I don't know. I'm sure our Babylonian gods have power, but I'm not an expert on the subject. You'd better ask a high priest about that. Good day, gentlemen.
5: He was embarrassed. Confused.
3: We're always confused and embarrassed when we don't understand something.
5: I don't think we should force our opinions on him.
3: Definitely not. When he wants to know more about the God of creation, he'll ask. That will be our opportunity to say more. In the meantime, shall we get back to our studies?
6: A year went by.
5: Well, 1 year here in Babylon. We still don't know why we're here or what we're going to do here.
3: The king has something in mind.
5: Yes, but what? And why doesn't he come to see us once in a while, or at least send word, or something?
3: He's a busy man. He has no time for us.
5: What do you think is going to become of us?
3: Exactly what we ourselves decide.
5: Say that again, please.
3: We can become what we want to become. The decision is ours.
5: You forget that we are prisoners of war, slaves, in a foreign land.
3: I forget nothing. I know that if we want to become slaves, that's exactly what we will become.
5: Well, I know you're serious, but I just don't follow you.
3: King Nebuchadnezzar is a wise man and intelligent. He surrounds himself with intelligent men. Every man occupying key positions in His Majesty's court is a top man in that field. If I desire to be, let's say, Minister of State in His Majesty's court, then all I have to do is learn more about the affairs of state than any other man. Then His Majesty will need me, want me, and will make me His Minister of State. On the other hand, if I think and act like a slave, His Majesty will see to it that I become a slave.
5: By that standard, you will end up being the king's right-hand man.
3: Anyone who fears and obeys God can achieve the zenith. For the fear of the Lord is the beginning of wisdom.
6: The second year passes.
5: Another year, and we are no nearer to understanding why we're here.
3: I think it's becoming quite obvious why we're here. His Majesty intends to use us in his court. Haven't you noticed how we're shunted back and forth and here and there, always in the very midst of what's going on?
5: Yes, I have noticed that, but I...
3: We're being taught the innermost workings of the Babylonian court. We are learning to be gracious amidst royalty, and above all, how to think Babylonian thoughts and make Babylonian decisions.
6: The third year draws to a close.
7: You may arise and come forward.
8: Long live the king.
7: Malzahr, I'm told that you are the guardian of the four Israelite captives.
8: For 3 years, your majesty, ever since they were brought here as captives.
7: Have they given you any trouble?
8: Oh, no, your majesty, none whatsoever. They've been so busy studying and delving into the mysteries of science and the affairs of men that they haven't had time to get into any sort of mischief.
7: Well, I've been told that they've been quick to acquire the knowledge that our teachers and scrolls have had to offer, and that they've gone right ahead on their own. Experimenting, studying, probing.
8: Yes, your majesty.
7: Do they realize that their studies are at an end, and that the final examination is but a short time away?
8: Yes, your majesty.
7: They are prepared?
8: They are, your majesty.
7: You will be notified when and where they are to report. You may withdraw.
8: Long live the king.
7: You are students. For 3 years, you have been studying, acquiring knowledge. Just how much you have learned will be determined in a series of examinations. You will be examined by your teachers. Last of all, you will appear here before me, and I shall examine you. Do the very best you can, for there are great rewards in store for those of you who show the greatest skills and knowledge and understanding. Dismissed. I have before me a report of the results of your examinations. Some of you did surprisingly poorly. Some surprisingly well. I will examine those who did exceptionally well. You, step forward.
9: Long live the king.
7: Did you enjoy the 3 years of study?
9: Oh, yes, your majesty.
7: Mm-hmm. Did you do any last-minute studying for this examination?
9: Yes, sire. I wish to make the best showing possible.
7: Are you prepared to take your place in life?
9: Oh, yes, sire. I'm ready to accept any high position in His Majesty's court.
7: What would you like to do or be?
9: Well, I desire nothing more than to be of service to my king. Mm-hmm.
7: Why is education necessary?
9: Well, education gives a man an advantage. Without education, a man is just one of the masses. With education, he is above and better than the masses.
7: What rewards do you expect for your long hours and years of study?
9: Well, to fulfill a high position in the service of my king is reward enough.
7: What causes eclipses?
9: Eclipses. Well, eclipses are caused by the gods.
7: Do you believe in the gods?
9: Oh, yes, Your Majesty.
7: Why?
9: Why? Well, sire, I think it's wise to believe the teachings of the priests.
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0: Good morning, Wynn FUMC. How's everybody doing today? Doing good, doing great? Are we awake? Are we alive? All right. Are we ready to worship God? Amen. This morning, we have a few announcements that I want to bring to your attention. If you want to turn to the back of your bulletin, you can follow along. As always, we could use items for our blessing box. The blessing box gets utilized each week. It gets filled each week. And of course, 5 minutes to 24 hours later, it's emptied. So we're always in need of items. You're more than welcome to go donate them to the office yourself. Or if you don't want to get out there and you want to bring them here on Sunday mornings, we have a box that you could put them in. And then Miss Nidra, myself, Miss Katie, Miss Julia, somebody will get them where they need to go. Again, we're still in need of one or two nursery workers. If you know of anybody that is interested in that, in helping out with that, please have them get a hold of the office so that we can get them connected. Starting this week, I'm leaving today, is annual conference. It'll be in Hot Springs. Miss Justin and myself will represent our wonderful church, Wynn First United Methodist Church. So I will not be in the office this week as I will be in Hot Springs. If you need anything, my cell phone will be on, or you can email me and I will do my best to get back with you as soon as I can. The last announcement that I have that I can remember is that we need to be in prayer for the family of Imogen Thomas, who passed away on June 11th. So, are there any other announcements that we need to lift up to the congregation this morning? If not, I would like to invite Miss Dana to come forward as she will lead us in our call to worship.
1: Please stand as you are able and hear this call to worship. We come to worship with glad hearts, seeking the one who brings life and healing.
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1: Come, let us bring our desperate faith and joyful praise to God.
2: Let us worship the Lord.

Dear gracious holy God, we give thanks for this beautiful morning that you have blessed us with. A morning where the clouds are out and about. A morning after storms. A morning where we still feel the moisture of rain. The rain that came down this weekend, though it may seem dreary, it is a reminder. It is a reminder that your blessing, it pours out all around us. And for that, we are grateful. We are grateful for the blessings as they are free gifts of love that you offer to your creation. God, we give thanks for this opportunity to be here to worship you. So I ask that for those who are here, God, I ask that your spirit descend from heaven and fill each and every one of them up. And God, for those who are not able to make it this morning, I ask that you be with them where they are and be for them what they need most. As we are in this spirit of worship, God, I ask that you open our minds so that we may learn, open our eyes so that we may see, open our ears so that we may hear, and open our hearts so that we may grow. Pray this in your precious and holy name. Amen. God, you have created us to be one body, and as one body, let us now with one voice lift up the prayer that you have taught your disciples how to pray. Our Father, who art in heaven, hallowed be thy name. Thy kingdom come, thy will be done, on earth as it is in heaven. Give us this day our daily bread, and forgive us our trespasses, as we forgive those who trespass against us. And lead us not into temptation, but deliver us from evil. Thine is the kingdom, the power, and the glory forever. Amen. At this time, I want to invite you to stand as we sing our first hymn and make our first joyful noise. This is hymn number 369, Blessed Assurance.

Amen. I'd invite you to remain standing as we join together as one voice with the confidence of the children of God in our affirmation of faith, the Apostles' Creed. It is found in 881 in our hymnal, or it is found on the pew cards. I believe in God, the Father Almighty, maker of heaven and earth, and in Jesus Christ, his only Son, our Lord, who was conceived by the Holy Spirit, born of the Virgin Mary, suffered under Pontius Pilate, was crucified, dead, and buried. The third day he rose from the dead, he ascended into heaven, and sitteth at the right hand of God the Father Almighty. From thence he shall come to judge the quick and the dead. And I believe in the Holy Spirit, the Holy Catholic Church, the communion of saints, the forgiveness of sins, the resurrection of the body, and the life everlasting.

Be seated. If the ushers will come forward for the offering. Dear Lord, we thank you for the blessings you give us each and every day. Please take the gifts we give now back to you in order to provide service for others in your kingdom and our local community. These things we ask in Christ's name. Amen.

0: Hi, how are y'all? Good morning. So, I thought I had something else planned, and then with all the rain, I thought I'm going to switch what I do. So, we've had a lot of rain the last couple days, right? And we've had quite a few weddings the last couple days, right? Yes. And so, which I hear you did a great job. And so, what I've heard a lot of, oh no, I can't believe it rained. Oh, you know, well, how is this going to impact this and that? I started to think about it. What does rain bring us? What is the really cool, remarkable thing about rain?
1: It waters our plants.
0: Yeah, it waters our plants. And so sometimes it may seem really inconvenient, right? Not always like when it decides to come. But it does amazing things. You know what else it lets you do? Have you ever puddle jumped?
1: Oh, yeah.
0: I love puddle jumping. I cannot get Mr. Bo to puddle jump with me. And the boys think they're too, you know, cool and old for that now, so I can puddle jump by myself. So maybe I'll come get you one day and we'll puddle jump.
1: She would love to.
0: I love to.
1: It's jumping in
0: you jump on
1: puddles.
0: Puddles.
1: You like to do that.
0: It's so funny. Oh, no, she's gotten too cool for me, too.
1: I'll come with you and jump.
0: Thank you. We'll puddle jump together. When I started to kind of think about this, I thought about how we look at the world, how we look at things. Like your daddy's music and Miss Hillary's music, was that beautiful? Was that gorgeous? I thought it was beautiful. And so when you look around your world, when you look at what God has brought us and what Jesus has given us, we see so many beautiful, amazing, remarkable things. Sometimes I think we forget to appreciate those beautiful, amazing, remarkable things. Sometimes I think we forget to go, wow, it's raining and this may have impacted what I was going to do today, but the farmers are happy or my plants are happy. So I think sometimes we have to remember to be thankful for all the things. Or when your husband makes you really annoyed. Sometimes. He didn't this morning. He was fine. I keep picking on today. But you just have to sometimes to remember to be so thankful that you have someone who annoys you. You know? And so I think just to sit and be thankful for what we have and to thank God for that. So let's pray. Ready? Jesus, thank you so much for all the gifts that you give us. Thank you for the rain. Thank you for the flowers. Thank you for the wedding. Thank you for these amazing children. Thank you for being present for us in all things, amen.

Thank you, Elaine, for that wonderful reminder. We do need to be grateful for all the gifts we receive. This morning, we are going to continue in our two-part series, A Saving Touch. This two-part series is stemmed from one story that has two miraculous things happen in it. A touch, a simple touch, saving two lives. And let me tell you, a simple touch, it can do so much for you. Because that's what we're designed for. We're designed for touch. We're designed for connection. We are designed for relationship. And I promise you, it has a way to save your life. Just ask the two ladies in our story this morning. So last week, we started off this two-part series of Saving Touch where we looked at one story where there were two instances where a simple touch saved a life. And on last week's episode, we witnessed a figure approaching Jesus, and he was there to ask Jesus for help. And he seemed desperate. He was desperate enough to fall on his knees before Jesus' feet. And as Jesus and his disciples left with this man, and they left in a hurry, word got around why this man, who we see as a synagogue leader, his daughter just died. And as this was happening, as Jesus and his disciples and the synagogue leader were hurrying off to his house, something bold, but something miraculous happened. Here we are standing in a crowd. Well, there is a woman who had been suffering from 12 years, 12 long years. She was exhausted because she had spent 12 years trying to find a solution to her problem, a solution to make the bleeding stop. For 12 long years,

0: Of course, we know she wasn't supposed to do this. According to the law, she was considered unclean. So anything that she touched, or anyone that she touched, it would be called unclean. And so she risked a lot doing this. She risked a lot in making the crowd unclean and Jesus unclean. And if the crowd would have noticed beforehand, what would they have done to her? They would have condemned her, shunned her, told her to get away. But yet she found the courage to be there and to try to grab a little bit of hope as it passed by. Hope in Christ. So she reached out and she touched his robe. She could have gotten in trouble, but we noticed that she didn't. Though Jesus was in a hurry, he was rushing away to go and deal with this issue of death, this touch made him stop in his tracks. And his response saved her life in several different ways. It made her body better, and this touch also saved her social life too. Because the woman with no name, whom I would deem her name was unclean to the society, now has a new title. As her body was made well, her image in society was not only restored, but it was transformed, as her new name was daughter. She was restored as a daughter of God. Her life was saved in several different ways. And we discovered a powerful truth. We discovered that faith reaches out, because Jesus said her faith made her well. Faith reaches out. Faith stretches beyond fear. Faith reaches beyond disappointment. Faith reaches beyond what others say is possible. And this woman's story reminds us that sometimes a saving touch, which is the title of our series, a saving touch begins with a hand reaching towards Jesus. What does that mean for you all this morning? A saving touch sometimes begins with the hand reaching towards Jesus. And this morning I want us to look at another instance of a saving touch, because this one has a deep impact on our life too. Matthew places another story alongside hers. If the woman with the issue of blood teaches us that faith reaches out, the synagogue leader's daughter teaches us something equally important. So let's dive into what our story has to say. Again, we are going to be looking at Matthew chapter 9, verses 18 through 26. Matthew chapter 9, verses 18 through 26. And our scripture reading goes like this. While he was saying these things to them, behold, a ruler came in and knelt before him, saying, "My daughter has just died, but come and lay your hand on her, and she will live." And Jesus rose and followed him with his disciples. And behold, a woman who had suffered from a discharge of blood for 12 years came up behind him and touched the fringe of his garment. For she said to herself, "If I only touch his garment, I will be made well." Jesus turned and seeing her said, "Take heart, daughter, your faith has made you well." And instantly the woman was made well. And when Jesus came to the ruler's house and saw the flute players and the crowd making a commotion, he said, "Go away from the girl, for the girl is not dead, but sleeping." And they laughed at him. But when the crowd had been put outside, he went in and took her by the hand, and the girl arose. And the report of this went through all that district. This is the word of God to the people of God.
1: Thanks be to God.
0: Thanks be to God. Dear gracious God, we want to give you thanks for a miraculous testimony such as this, where a simple touch

saves lives. Where faith can get us through difficult times. Where your grace can make us new. So God, this morning, as we dive into your word, and as we hear the words prepared this morning, inspired by this story, may we experience a touch from you that can make us well, that can save us, that so touch that makes us new. God, I pray this in your precious and holy name. Amen. Our lesson on a saving touch. The woman in the crowd teaches us that faith reaches out. Well, this morning, we see a woman who can't reach out. A girl who cannot reach out because she is dead. So how can there be a saving touch if she can't reach out? Well, there can't on her end. But this morning it teaches us that sometimes a saving touch doesn't come from us reaching towards Jesus. It comes from Jesus reaching towards us. And so on this episode of A Saving Touch, we will learn that grace reaches down. As faith reaches out, grace this morning reaches down. And sometimes that touch is what we need to save us. Grace reaching down. Because there are moments when we don't have the strength to reach. There are moments when our faith is exhausted. There are situations so broken, so hopeless, so dead, and so final that we can't do it on our own. And we need grace to reach down to us, to pull us back to life. And in a story like this, there is hope, because it tells us that even in death, even in brokenness, even in hopelessness, Jesus meets us where we're at, so that grace can reach down and grab us by the hand and pull us up back to life. I want to start off again by talking about somebody's action. And sometimes this person's action gets overlooked in the story because we are focused on Jesus's healing. But I think it's important to understand the actions of this father. Matthew introduces us to a ruler of the synagogue. Matthew doesn't tell us his name, but Mark and Luke do. And his name is Jairus. Now, it is easy for us to read past the detail because that's what we typically do, but it's crucial. It's crucial to understand that he is a synagogue ruler because of the events taking place and the synagogue's relationship to Jesus, the church's relationship to Jesus, it wasn't healthy. It wasn't healthy. You see, the synagogue and the synagogue ruler, they were respected religious leaders responsible for overseeing worship, caring for the synagogue, and helping preserve the traditions of Israel. And we know that when Jesus came along, Jesus was upsetting the apple cart. He was doing things just a little bit differently. And these religious leaders who felt like they had their toes stepped on, they were becoming upset. How could he be going? What he's doing is going against God. You see, this put a rift in that relationship because Jesus was coming in doing something new when sometimes it looked like it was going against tradition. So we get a picture that this religious leader and Jesus' relationship was strained. But yet, he approached Jesus for help. Not only did he approach Jesus, he fell to Jesus' feet
and said, I need your help. What does that mean? Some religious leaders, of course, questioned him. Some opposed Jesus, and some were already looking for reasons to reject him. So for Jairus to approach Jesus publicly carried risk. Imagine what his colleagues might say. Aren't you the synagogue ruler? Why are you going to him? Why are you going to Jesus? He's the one who's upsetting the establishment. He's the one who's going against tradition. He's the one who's not following the rules. You're supposed to uphold it. What do you think the people were saying about Jairus? Knowing that in this culture, in this world, what others think about you mattered. Because this was a shame, honor, society. And if you were shamed, you could lose everything. He wanted honor. And a religious leader had a place of honor. But basically, he was giving that up. He was giving that up. And we see that he was giving that up because he was desperate. Sometimes desperation can make us act out of character. And for a religious leader, his desperation made him go out of character and approach Jesus. At this point, in this moment of desperation, titles no longer mattered, reputation no longer mattered, and the opinions of the crowd no longer mattered. All that mattered was his daughter. So, desperation led Jairus to the only place hope resided, and that was at Jesus' feet. And here we see how grace reaching down, breaks the barriers of titles, of status, of reputation. It's a grace that welcomes all. Even if we aren't perfect, even if we've messed up, even if we've fallen short, and even if we sin. Those things cannot box in grace. So that's important to understand. This grace is now for all. So grace walks into what others have given up on. That's what we see. We see this because the flute players, which is a tradition, and those who make commotion, it's a tradition. You order flute players to perform for a moment of mourning. And so it shows us that death is final to these people. They are in a sense of mourning. They are in a funeral moment. And folks have given up. Death has taken its toll. But when Jesus arrives, everything changes. When grace arrives, everything changes. And he says something that probably sounds absurd to them. And that is probably why the reason they laughed. He said, go away, for the girl is not dead. She is but sleeping. They're laughing. They're laughing. Now, I don't know if they're laughing to be cruel or if they're laughing because what he said sounds absurd. But I do know that what these people knew is what death looked like. Death was a permanent end to a story. And it was the permanent end to this girl's story. As far as they concerned, this girl's story is over. She is in her final chapter. It had already been written. And now they're going to mourn. They're going to make a commotion. And then they're going to go about their day. Because the crowd has seen death. The crowd has seen this before. But as they see death, I think Jesus sees possibility. As they see an ending, I believe that Jesus sees a new beginning. And as the crowd sees what is, I think Jesus sees what can be through the power of God's grace. You see, Jesus specializes in walking into situations where everyone else has given up on. I believe that Jesus specializes in walking into situations where others see impossibility. But sometimes we got to understand that when others see impossibility,
Jesus can begin his miraculous work. And we know through Jesus, the one who conquered death, this is going to be miraculous work. But this is going to be the beginning, not the end, the beginning of a new, bold, good story. So Jesus begins his work. He says, y'all get out. Let me do what I gotta do. And then Matthew tells us something remarkable. And this is where the saving touch comes in. He says that Jesus went in, took her by the hand, got on her level, took her by the hand, and pulled her up. Took her by the hand and pulled her up. I don't want you to miss that key fact. That he went in, took her by the hand, touched her, connected with her, and pulled her back to life. Because we know that Jesus, all he had to do was speak a word, right? All he had, he could have healed her from the distance. All he had to do was say, she's made well, you're good to go. He could have simply commanded life to return, but instead, he shows us that a simple touch can be miraculous. What does that say to us? That a simple connection, a simple touch matters. When Jesus could have just used a word, he used a touch. And for us today, it shows us that that connection truly matters. And you never know whose life you can save with that kind of connection. It could be someone that you know outside these walls. It could even be your neighbor sitting right beside you who is struggling with something. But you don't know if you can save their life if you're not willing to connect. Connection, touch, relationship matters more than you can know. Jesus reaches down, gets on her level, takes her by the hand and says, get up. The same Jesus who allowed the woman to reach out and touch him now reaches out and touches this little girl. Grace. Grace meant for all. Last week we saw faith reaching up, reaching out, because the woman reached out because she still had some strength. But today, this week, we see grace reaching down because this girl, she can't do it. She cannot call out. She cannot move. She cannot reach. Death has taken all ability from her. So Jesus does what she cannot do for herself. Saves her with a touch by reaching out to her. He reaches down. He reaches down into grief. He reaches down into despair. He reaches down into brokenness. He reaches down into places that seem beyond hope. He reaches down into death, which points us to a future hope. Because death, when Jesus is involved, is conquered, and life reigns true. And when grace reaches down, life rises up. That is the power of grace. Grace is God moving toward us when we cannot move toward him. Grace is God acting when we have nothing left to offer. And grace is the hand of Jesus reaching into helplessness and hopelessness, into places and situations that seem dead and gone, where it can now bring about life. Even death cannot resist his touch. And when Jesus takes her hand, Matthew says, the girl got up. Just like that. As simple as that. When Jesus and grace reach down to touch, death releases its grip and life takes hold. And when life takes hold, hope is restored. All is made well. A life is saved.
Last week we learned that faith reaches out. This week we learned that grace reaches down. Sometimes we are the woman in the crowd, trying to fight to grasp any little bit of hope that we can so that we can live. But sometimes we're more like Jairus' daughter, completely helpless, unable to do anything for ourselves. And the good news is that Jesus meets both. He receives the hand that reaches toward him, and he extends his hand to those who cannot reach it all. So if you find yourself facing something that seems dead today, a dream, a relationship, hope, a future, I want you to remember this. The saving touch is not limited by what has already been declared impossible. Because when grace is involved, nothing is impossible. Remember what Michelangelo wrote: to touch can be to give life. That remains true to this day. For there is life-giving power in the touch of faith that reaches out, and there is life-giving power in the grace of Christ that reaches down. There is power in a saving touch. Let's pray. Dear gracious Holy God, we give thanks again for the way that you connect with us, the way that you reach down to where we are, the way that you meet us where we're at. That even includes brokenness, hopelessness, helplessness, and death. We know that through your grace, we are saved. Through our faith, we are saved. Through your love, through your mercy, we are saved. For those of us who have strength still, if we're struggling, may we reach out. For those of us who can't, may you use us to be a beacon of your grace reaching down, so that we may help all experience life in you. I pray this in your precious and holy name. Amen. I want to invite you to stand as we sing one more hymn this morning. This is hymn number 374, Standing on the Promises. And we're going to sing verses 1, 2, and 4.

and now to receive this benediction. Remember that a touch, a connection, a relationship, it has the power to save a life. And as heirs to the kingdom, as those adopted into faith, we are gifted with that power. And with that power comes a responsibility to share touch, to share connection, to share relationship, to be a beacon, to be a beacon that can save lives. So go forth out with that power in the name of God the Father, God the Son, and God the Holy Spirit.

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1: U.S. Ambassador to the United Nations Mike Waltz says President Trump has every intent to get a peace deal with Iran done today.
2: And I'll let the final details be announced by them. I don't want to get ahead of the president or the vice president, but they have every intent of getting this done today.
1: Waltz made the comments on ABC This Week. He added that Iranians are incredibly difficult negotiators and that they're having a very hard time getting guidance from their supreme leader. Waltz's comments come after Trump posted on Truth Social Saturday that the deal is scheduled to get signed Sunday, and immediately after it's signed, the Strait of Hormuz is open to all. However, Iran's foreign ministry indicated no specific time frame for the signing of any deal. The NYPD says 63 people were arrested after wild celebrations spilled out into the streets following the Knicks NBA championship. Some fans clashed with police, smashed windshields, and climbed onto school buses in Times Square. Video on social media shows several buses on fire as fans chanted and lit fireworks. The Knicks clinched the best of seven series over the Spurs with a 94-90 win in San Antonio last night. City leaders are planning a ticker tape parade in the Big Apple on Thursday. Millions across the Northeast are set to get hit with a round of severe weather today. Parts of Georgia, Philadelphia, New York, and Washington, D.C. could all be impacted by damaging wind gusts and possible hail through this evening. Tornadoes also remain possible. Around 61,000 customers in western Pennsylvania has had power knocked out due to the storms. California health officials put out a measles warning this weekend. They say an infected person traveled through San Francisco International Airport this week and went to two markets in San Jose. The public health department is recommending that any unvaccinated person who may have been exposed should quarantine. California has seen 49 cases of measles this year, with one last month in Los Angeles. I'm Lisa Carton. Coming up in the business week ahead, the focus will be on the Federal Reserve's looming interest rate decision. Scott Carr reports.
3: The Fed's Open Market Committee opens a two-day policy meeting on Tuesday, with an announcement on interest rates coming on Wednesday. It will mark the first meeting with President Trump's choice to be new Fed chairman, Kevin Warsh, at the helm, who's replaced Jerome Powell. Warsh has promised to bring what he calls regime change to the nation's central bank. It's expected the Fed will leave the nation's key interest rate unchanged for now.
1: Elon Musk is officially the world's first trillionaire after his company SpaceX went public with a record-breaking IPO. Nick Harper does the math.
4: To put his net worth into comparison, it would take the average U.S. household nearly 12 million years to make that amount of money.
1: Shares in the reusable rocket company jumped 19% on Friday, closing at around $161. As SpaceX made its big NASDAQ debut, the largest IPO in history. SpaceX's total valuation is now above $2 trillion. And it's the simple pleasures in life, a summer barbecue, but the cost has jumped. Rob Martier explains.
5: We might not be hearing the sizzle of the grill as much as we're used to this summer. According to the newly released Wells Fargo Summer Barbecue Report, grilling for 10 people will set you back an average of $161. The price of beef has soared by 14% this year. Chicken and pork products rose 3%, while hot dogs are up 5%. The report says ready-made sides are up 3% because of higher manufacturing wages being passed on to consumers.
1: The 2026 FIFA World Cup continues today with a handful of games. The first of the day will see Germany take on Curacao from NRG Stadium in Houston, Texas. Elsewhere, the Netherlands are set to take on Japan, while the Ivory Coast will face off against Ecuador. And Sweden will play Tunisia in Guadalupe, Mexico. I'm Lisa Carton.
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8: Hi, everyone. Skies are going to be partly sunny today. A slight break from the heat with highs in the low 80s. A slim chance of a shower or storm around. Tonight, partly cloudy and a low of 65. Tomorrow's going to be a beautiful day. We'll have sunny skies and a high of only 79 degrees. Enjoy it. Tuesday will be sunny, but we're right back into the mid-80s. And then on Wednesday, lots of sunshine, hot again, with a high close to 90 degrees. From the Arkansas Now Weather Center, I'm meteorologist Laura Huckabee.

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2: Hi, everyone. Skies are going to be partly sunny today. A slight break from the heat with highs in the low 80s. A slim chance of a shower or storm around. Tonight, partly cloudy and a low of 65. Tomorrow's going to be a beautiful day. We'll have sunny skies and a high of only 79 degrees. Enjoy it. Tuesday will be sunny, but we're right back into the mid 80s. And then on Wednesday, lots of sunshine, hot again, with a high close to 90 degrees. From the Arkansas Now Weather Center, I'm meteorologist Laura Huckabee.

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I waded through the weeds around the old house. 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
1: Hi everyone, skies are going to be partly sunny today, a slight break from the heat with highs in the low 80s, a slim chance of a shower or storm around, tonight partly cloudy and a low of 65. Tomorrow's going to be a beautiful day, we'll have sunny skies and a high of only 79 degrees, enjoy it. Tuesday will be sunny, but we're right back into the mid 80s, and then on Wednesday, lots of sunshine, hot again, with a high close to 90 degrees. From the Arkansas Now Weather Center, I'm meteorologist Laura Huckabee.

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EAB, East Arkansas Broadcasters. 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
1: U.S. Ambassador to the United Nations Mike Waltz says President Trump has every intent to get a peace deal with Iran done today.
2: The team has had their hands full dealing with them, but the president has every intent to get this done.
1: Waltz also told ABC's This Week the Iranians are incredibly difficult negotiators and they're having a very hard time getting guidance from their supreme leader. Waltz's comments come after Trump posted on Truth Social Saturday that the deal is scheduled to get signed Sunday, and immediately after it's signed, the Strait of Hormuz is open to all. However, Iran's foreign ministry indicated no specific time frame for the signing of any deal. President Trump says Israel's attack on Beirut should not have happened. It comes after the IDF announced it had attacked a Hezbollah infrastructure site in Beirut in response to Hezbollah launching projectiles into Israel. In a post on Truth Social, Trump said Israel has the right to defend itself against threats, but that the attack it was responding to was very small and meaningless. The president went on to say that they are very close to a deal that will bring peace to the region and that all sides should stand down. Knicks fans are still in celebration mode after New York won their first NBA championship since 1973. They defeated the Spurs 94-90 in Game 5 from San Antonio. And as the new NBA champs, of course it comes with a ticker tape parade. Here's Sarah Lee Kessler.
3: Mayor Mamdani made that announcement after the comeback Knicks shot past the Spurs 94-90 in Game 5 of the NBA Finals. The historic ticker tape parade will be on Thursday in the Canyon of Heroes. The mayor says the city has waited for this moment for 53 years through near misses and heartbreak and never stopped believing.
4: When we tried, they got fried. Knicks in 5.
3: Mamdani will also present keys to the city to the Knicks.
1: And City Hall and municipal buildings will be illuminated in orange and blue lights Thursday night. I'm Lisa Carton. President Trump's name is no longer on the Kennedy Center. An official at the center told a federal judge yesterday that all references to Trump inside, outside, and on its website have been removed in compliance with the court's order. This woman in the nation's capital called it a necessary move.
5: And it feels like a step in the right direction for restoring the U.S. to what we've always known it to be.
1: Crews began removing the lettering from the building before dawn Saturday, 6 months after a board, handpicked by the president, approved adding his name to the iconic performing arts venue. The change comes after an appeals court denied the Kennedy Center request for a pause Friday night. The UFC's Freedom 250 takes place on the south lawn of the White House today. Kelly O'Donnell reports the grounds have been transformed for the event in honor of the nation's 250th anniversary and the 80th birthday of President Trump.
6: The towering claw, 90 feet tall, a temporary arena seating 4,000, the stage an octagon, the string of fights expected in sweltering heat. An extraordinary display on public grounds, corporate sponsor logos.
1: There will be 7 fights, including 2 championship battles in the lightweight division and heavyweight division. Attendance on the South Lawn is limited to 4,300 invitees, but up to 85,000 spectators will be able to view the event on large screen set up a nearby Ellipse Park. Father's Day is just 1 week away, and you're right, it really isn't the same as Mother's Day. Bree Tennis with more.
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1: 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I'm Lisa Carton.
8: 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The Arkansas Academic Challenge Scholarship is available to Arkansas residents attending two-year or four-year in-state colleges or universities. Both traditional and non-traditional students are eligible. Over $1.6 billion has been provided through the scholarship since its founding in 2009. The scholarship is funded through lottery ticket sales. The U.S. Postal Service plans to once again increase the price of stamps next month. The price of a first-class forever stamp will go up by another 4 cents from the current 78 cents to 82 cents. That will occur July 12th. The cost for domestic postcards will increase from 61 cents to 65 cents, while international postcards and letters will go from $1.70 to $1.75. The price for domestic metered mail will also rise from 74 cents to 78 cents. That amounts to an increase of about 5% lower than the 12 to 17 cent price increase asked for the U.S. Postal Service earlier this year.
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8: The Sultana Disaster Museum in Marion has set its first community event for the new auditorium. It will feature Michael Shoulders, who is a Charlie May Simon Award-winning author. He is the author of over 20 books, including Crossing the Deadline, which is a novel based during the Civil War, which focuses on a young soldier's journey and survival during the Sultana explosion. Shoulders is the author of several other Civil War-related novels. The first program will be held Monday, June 22nd at 6 p.m. The program is free and open to the public. The University of Arkansas Division of Agriculture Research and Extension Service will hold a Produce Safety Grower in-person training on Thursday, June 18th. It will be held at the Woodruff Electric Cooperative Office in Forest. Registration for the free event is due on Monday, June 15th. Topics covered will include agriculture water, soil amendments, worker health and hygiene, wildlife management, post-harvest handling, and food safety plans. The training satisfies the training requirements under current rules. Certificates will be awarded to those who complete the training. Registration is online at the Woodruff Electric website.
10: 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We would like to say thank you, Cross County and the surrounding counties, that has given us the opportunity to earn and to work for your business with your purchases as well as the quotes. No matter what you may need or just looking for, we have several avenues that we work with manufacturers on in looking for certain types of equipment. No matter how large or how small, we would be glad to go to work for you. And we would like to say to all the fathers out there, Happy Father's Day.
8: And now for today's obituaries. Willie Mack Kennedy, 86, of Colt, died Friday at the Cross Ridge Hospital in Wynn. Mr. Kennedy was born in Nettleton. He lived in St. Francis County most of his life, was retired from Yale and Town, and was a veteran of the United States Army and was Baptist. Mr. Kennedy married Dorothy Mitchell Hutchinson in 1959, and she preceded him in death. He is survived by two sons, Billy Kennedy and Joe Kennedy, both of Colt, one daughter, Janet Yall, one sister, Shirley Wilson, 5 grandchildren, and 11 great-grandchildren. He was preceded in death by one sister, Sharon June Harper, and 3 brothers, Donald Kennedy, newbie Joe Kennedy, and David Cheney. Services will be held at Stevens Funeral Home Chapel at 2 p.m. today with burial in Forest Park Cemetery. Visitation will be from 1 p.m. today until the time of service. Stevens Funeral Home is in charge of arrangements. Marion Franklin Frank Williams, 86, of Forest City, died Thursday at the Flo and Phil Jones Hospice House, St. Bernard's, in Jonesboro. Mr. Williams was born in Mark Tree. He lived in St. Francis County most of his life. He was retired from Taylor Chair Company. He was a member of the Haines Baptist Church. Mr. Williams married Betty Richardson in 1960, and she preceded him in death in 2022. He is survived by 3 sons, Kenneth Williams and Greg Williams and Douglas Williams, 4 sisters, Betty Hoglan, Lucille Moreland, Kay Chapman, and Marilyn Kiefer, 6 grandchildren and several great-grandchildren. He had 1 son, Dwayne Williams, who preceded him in death. Services will be held at Stevens Funeral Home Chapel at 11 a.m. Monday. Visitation will be Monday from 10 a.m. until the time of service. Burial will be at Nettleton Cemetery in Jonesboro at 2 p.m. 2 p.m. Monday, and Stevens Funeral Home is in charge of arrangements. Mr. Leon R. Gadberry Jr., 85, of Forest City, died Saturday at the St. Bernard Hospital in Jonesboro. Mr. Gadberry was born in Forest City. Mr. Gadberry worked as a sales agent and purchasing agent for several industries in and around Forest City, working in 5 counties throughout his career. He was a member of the St. Francis Catholic Church and had served in the National Guard for many years. Survivors include his wife, Martha Weaver Pegg, a stepson, Kenny Pegg, 3 stepchildren, and 1 step-great-grandchild. He was preceded in death by his son, Sam Gadberry. There will be a rosary service held Wednesday, June 17th at 11 a.m. at Stevens Funeral Home Chapel with a memorial service to follow. There will be a visitation at 10 a.m. before the rosary service, arrangements by Stevens Funeral Home. Michael Lloyd Sutherland, 49, of Wynn, died May 29th. Throughout his life, Michael worked at a variety of jobs, including positions as a delivery driver for Pepsi and later UPS. Survivors include his parents, Gary and Cindy Sutherland of Wynn, 3 daughters, Macy Sutherland, Emily Sutherland, and Amelin Sutherland, all of Jonesboro, 2 brothers, Lane Sutherland and Jason Sutherland, 1 sister, Amber Peavy. The family will hold a memorial service on Sunday, June 21st at 2 p.m. at the Three Trees Cowboy Church. Burial will be private in Cross Lawn Cemetery. Cross Lawn Funeral Service and cremation is in charge of arrangements.
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8: And now a look at sports. The Arkansas Razorbacks will host Gonzaga for a preseason exhibition game in basketball next season. A date for the game has not been announced. The Gonzaga matchup is the first preseason game announced for the Hogs for the upcoming season. Arkansas upset then top-rated Bulldogs in the Sweet 16 round of the 2022 NCAA tournament. Gonzaga has 4 non-conference regular season games set for next season against Michigan State, on Thanksgiving Day in Detroit at North Carolina on December 1st and against Arizona on December 19th in Phoenix and home against Central Michigan December 22nd. The Motivate One Foundation will hold a homecoming for former Arkansas Razorback and current Golden State Warrior Moses Moody Friday, July 24th. Moody played 1 year in high school basketball at East Point Sitt County before moving to Little Rock, where he finished his high school career. He played at the University of Arkansas for one season and then entering the NBA draft in 2021. Moody will have a guest with him. That will be Golden State teammate Steph Curry. The two will be featured during a special fireside chat at the Grand Ballroom of the Little Rock Marriott. Doors open at 6:30 p.m. with the event itself starting at 7 p.m. Tickets are now on sale for the Hall of Fame ceremony for the Arkansas High School Coaches Association. The Arkansas Official Association and the Arkansas High School Athletic Directors Association. The ceremony will be held Friday, July 17th at the Hot Springs Convention Center. Tickets can be purchased online.
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8: And now a look at our weather summary and forecast. Showers and thunderstorms will continue through Sunday afternoon. An additional thunderstorm moves through the mid-south. Cooler air arrives Sunday with temperatures falling into the mid-70s to lower 80s for Monday. And a warming trend will bring highs back into the mid to upper 80s by Wednesday, which rain chances returning by the end of next week. Forecast for the remainder of today, chance of showers and thunderstorms this afternoon. Highs in the mid-80s, west winds 5 to 10, and chance of rain 30%. Tonight's forecast, partly cloudy with a slight chance of showers after midnight. Lows in the mid-60s with a 20% chance of showers. Forecast for tomorrow, Monday looks mostly sunny, highs in the upper 70s. Monday night, partly cloudy with lows in the lower 60s. And our Tuesday forecast, sunny, highs in the lower 80s. Due to the storm conditions, we cannot give you yesterday's high or low. But this morning, upon entering the rain gauge, we had just over 3.5 inches of rain.
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1: Hi everyone, skies are going to be partly sunny today, a slight break from the heat with highs in the low 80s, a slim chance of a shower or storm around, tonight partly cloudy and a low of 65. Tomorrow's going to be a beautiful day, we'll have sunny skies and a high of only 79 degrees, enjoy it. Tuesday will be sunny, but we're right back into the mid 80s, and then on Wednesday, lots of sunshine, hot again, with a high close to 90 degrees. From the Arkansas Now Weather Center, I'm meteorologist Laura Huckabee.

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1: Senator James Lankford says Congress should ratify a potential deal to end the war in Iran.
2: It is best if it is ratified by Congress as a more lasting effect on it.
1: The Oklahoma Republican made the comment on NBC's Meet the Press. It comes after Trump posted on Truth Social Saturday that the deal is scheduled to get signed Sunday, and immediately after it's signed, the Strait of Hormuz is open to all. However, Iran's foreign ministry indicated no specific time frame for the signing of any deal. The team won the title after defeating the San Antonio Spurs 94-90 in Game 5 of the NBA Finals. In a post on Truth Social following the victory, Trump wrote, "What a year it has been, but even more so, what incredible playoff wins we have all witnessed." He also congratulated Knicks owner Jim Dolan. This championship is the third in the team's franchise history and their first since 1973. The U.S. Army is celebrating its 251st birthday on this Flag Day. Senior Army officials took part in a wreath-laying ceremony at Arlington National Ceremony this morning. Army installations across the U.S. and around the world are hosting events to mark the anniversary of its founding as the Continental Army on June 14, 1775. June 14th is also Flag Day, commemorating the adoption of the Stars and Stripes as the official flag of the United States in 1777. The 2026 FIFA World Cup continues today with a handful of games. The first game of the day will see Germany take on Curacao from NRG Stadium in Houston, Texas. Elsewhere, the Netherlands are set to take on Japan, while the Ivory Coast will face off against Ecuador. Steven Spielberg's new sci-fi alien film, Disclosure Day, is drawing huge crowds at the box office, expecting to bring in $44 million in its opening weekend, and after grossing $19 million on Friday. I'm Lisa Carton. Los Angeles mayoral candidate Nithya Raman responds to Spencer Pratt's video where he promised to expose alleged corruption in the city. Sharon Reardon reports.
3: It's a very, very odd turn of words.
4: In a 3-minute video released Friday, the former reality star said, since he failed to advance in the primary, he's now free to speak his mind and claims to have evidence that could cause either Bass or Raman to resign. Raman says she's focused on the future.
3: About getting my message of change, of a choice away from this very broken status quo out to voters.
4: According to the latest tally released Thursday by the L.A. County Registrar, Recorder, County Clerk, Raman has 29% of the votes, with Pratt trailing behind at 25.5%. Bass remains in first with about 34% of the vote.
1: The New York Knicks are NBA champs for the first time since 1973 after downing the Spurs 94-90 in Game 5 from San Antonio. Jonathan O'Halloran has more.
5: Jalen Brunson was named Finals MVP with 45 points in a thrilling come-from-behind victory. The Knicks trailed by 16 at one point Saturday night, but went on to outscore the Spurs by 11 in the fourth quarter. Mikal Bridges added 14 more to help the Knicks win it. Mayor Zoran Mamdani announcing the Knicks will have their championship parade down the Canyon of Heroes on Thursday.
1: The Stanley Cup final continues today. The Hurricanes are just one win away from their first title since 2006 after taking down the Vegas Golden Knights 4-2 in Game 5 from Raleigh. North Carolina holds a 3-2 lead in the best-of-seven series going into Game 6 in Sin City. The iconic Today Show film critic Gene Shalit has died at the age of 100. The man known for his handlebar mustache and bow ties was the show's full-time critic for more than four decades before retiring in 2010.
6: You know what you're looking at now, folks, is a moving picture.
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10: Hi, everyone. Skies are going to be partly sunny today. A slight break from the heat with highs in the low 80s. A slim chance of a shower or storm around. Tonight, partly cloudy and a low of 65. Tomorrow's going to be a beautiful day. We'll have sunny skies and a high of only 79 degrees. Enjoy it. Tuesday will be sunny, but we're right back into the mid-80s. And then on Wednesday, lots of sunshine, hot again, with a high close to 90 degrees. From the Arkansas Now Weather Center, I'm meteorologist Laura Huckabee.

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2: Hi everyone, skies are going to be partly sunny today, a slight break from the heat with highs in the low 80s, a slim chance of a shower or storm around, tonight partly cloudy and a low of 65. Tomorrow's going to be a beautiful day, we'll have sunny skies and a high of only 79 degrees, enjoy it. Tuesday will be sunny, but we're right back into the mid 80s, and then on Wednesday, lots of sunshine, hot again, with a high close to 90 degrees. From the Arkansas Now Weather Center, I'm meteorologist Laura Huckabee.

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1: Hi, everyone. Skies are going to be partly sunny today. A slight break from the heat with highs in the low 80s. A slim chance of a shower or storm around. Tonight, partly cloudy and a low of 65. Tomorrow's going to be a beautiful day. We'll have sunny skies and a high of only 79 degrees. Enjoy it. Tuesday will be sunny, but we're right back into the mid-80s. And then on Wednesday, lots of sunshine, hot again, with a high close to 90 degrees. From the Arkansas Now Weather Center, I'm meteorologist Laura Huckabee.

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1: And now for the Church Bulletin for Sunday, June 14th. New St. James MB Church will celebrate Pastor and First Lady Anne Stegall's 26th anniversary on Sunday, June 14th. The event will be held at the Odell McCallum Community Center. It will begin at 3 p.m. The speaker will be Otis Davis of the First Baptist Church of Earl. A Happy Birthday America 250 celebration will be held at Trinity Baptist Church on Saturday, July 4th, Independence Day. It will be held from noon to 9 p.m. and include activities for all ages, food, fellowship, and a large fireworks show to end the day. Trinity Baptist is located just west of Wynn on U.S. 64. Vacation Bible School will be held at Ridgeview Baptist Church in Wynn from Sunday, June 21st to Thursday, June 25th. The theme is Emerald Crossing. It will be held each night from 5:45 p.m. to 8 p.m. Family night will be at 6 p.m. on Thursday, June 25th. And the men's ministry at the new St. James MB Church will hold their second annual men's prayer breakfast Saturday, June 20th. It begins at 9 a.m. at the church.
2: Hi, everyone. Skies are going to be partly sunny today. A slight break from the heat with highs in the low 80s. A slim chance of a shower or storm around. Tonight, partly cloudy and a low of 65. Tomorrow's going to be a beautiful day. We'll have sunny skies and a high of only 79 degrees. Enjoy it. Tuesday will be sunny, but we're right back into the mid 80s. And then on Wednesday, lots of sunshine, hot again with a high close to 90 degrees. From the Arkansas Now Weather Center, I'm meteorologist Laura Huckabee.

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1: Hi everyone, skies are going to be partly sunny today, a slight break from the heat with highs in the low 80s, a slim chance of a shower or storm around, tonight partly cloudy and a low of 65. Tomorrow's going to be a beautiful day, we'll have sunny skies and a high of only 79 degrees, enjoy it. Tuesday will be sunny, but we're right back into the mid 80s, and then on Wednesday, lots of sunshine, hot again, with a high close to 90 degrees. From the Arkansas Now Weather Center, I'm meteorologist Laura Huckabee.

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2: Hi, everyone. Skies are going to be partly sunny today. A slight break from the heat with highs in the low 80s. A slim chance of a shower or storm around. Tonight, partly cloudy and a low of 65. Tomorrow's going to be a beautiful day. We'll have sunny skies and a high of only 79 degrees. Enjoy it. Tuesday will be sunny, but we're right back into the mid 80s. And then on Wednesday, lots of sunshine, hot again, with a high close to 90 degrees. From the Arkansas Now Weather Center, I'm meteorologist Laura Huckabee.

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1: Hi, everyone. Skies are going to be partly sunny today. A slight break from the heat with highs in the low 80s. A slim chance of a shower or storm around. Tonight, partly cloudy and a low of 65. Tomorrow's going to be a beautiful day. We'll have sunny skies and a high of only 79 degrees. Enjoy it. Tuesday will be sunny, but we're right back into the mid-80s. And then on Wednesday, lots of sunshine, hot again, with a high close to 90 degrees. From the Arkansas Now Weather Center, I'm meteorologist Laura Huckabee.

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2: Hi everyone, skies are going to be partly sunny today, a slight break from the heat with highs in the low 80s, a slim chance of a shower or storm around, tonight partly cloudy and a low of 65. Tomorrow's going to be a beautiful day. We'll have sunny skies and a high of only 79 degrees. Enjoy it. Tuesday will be sunny, but we're right back into the mid 80s, and then on Wednesday, lots of sunshine, hot again, with a high close to 90 degrees. From the Arkansas Now Weather Center, I'm meteorologist Laura Huckabee.

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1: Hi everyone, skies are going to be partly sunny today, a slight break from the heat with highs in the low 80s, a slim chance of a shower or storm around, tonight partly cloudy and a low of 65. Tomorrow's going to be a beautiful day, we'll have sunny skies and a high of only 79 degrees, enjoy it. Tuesday will be sunny, but we're right back into the mid 80s, and then on Wednesday, lots of sunshine, hot again, with a high close to 90 degrees. From the Arkansas Now Weather Center, I'm meteorologist Laura Huckabee.

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1: Secretary of War Pete Hegseth says the signing of a memorandum of understanding with Iran is still on track today. Hegseth made the comment on CBS's Face the Nation, saying it's not a matter of if, it's a matter of when. He says the terms Iran has agreed to are performance-based and that no money will be released until they perform. Hegseth also said that he does not expect the recent strikes between Israel and Hezbollah to disrupt today's expected signing. In a morning post on Truth Social, President Trump urged all sides to stand down, saying we are very close to a deal that will bring peace to the region. U.S. Ambassador to the United Nations Mike Waltz says President Trump has every intent to get a peace deal with Iran done today. Waltz made the comment on ABC's This Week.
2: Again, I'll let the final details be announced by them. I don't want to get ahead of the president or the vice president, but they have every intent of getting this done today.
1: He added that the Iranians are incredibly difficult negotiators and that they're having a very hard time getting guidance from their supreme leader. Waltz's comments come after Trump posted on Truth Social Saturday that the deal was scheduled to get signed Sunday, and immediately after it is signed, the Strait of Hormuz is open to all. Iran's foreign ministry indicated no specific time frame for the signing of any deal. Kentucky Senator Mitch McConnell has been admitted to the hospital. A statement from McConnell's office says he was admitted this morning and is receiving excellent care. The reason for his hospitalization or his current condition is still unknown. The 84-year-old Republican has represented Kentucky in the U.S. Senate since 1984 and served as majority leader from 2015 to 2021. Stormy weather could impact the UFC's Freedom 250 at the White House. In a post on X, the Weather Channel said a chance of thunderstorms, heavy downpours, and wind gusts are threatening to delay the outdoor fights. Forecasters also warned about the possibility of lightning, which could trigger an automatic 30-minute freeze on the entire event if close enough. I'm Rob Martier. The NYPD says 63 people were arrested after wild celebrations spilled out onto the streets following the Knicks NBA championship. Some fans clashed with police, smashed windshields, and climbed onto school buses in Times Square. Video on social media shows several buses on fire as fans chanted and lit fireworks. The Knicks clinched the best of seven series over the Spurs with a 94-90 win in San Antonio last night. City leaders are planning a ticker tape parade in the Big Apple on Thursday. Coming up in the business week ahead, the focus will be on the Federal Reserve's looming interest rate decision. Scott Carr reports.
3: The Fed's Open Market Committee opens a two-day policy meeting on Tuesday, with an announcement on interest rates coming on Wednesday. It will mark the first meeting with President Trump's choice to be new Fed chairman, Kevin Warsh, at the helm, who's replaced Jerome Powell. Warsh has promised to bring what he calls regime change to the nation's central bank. It's expected the Fed will leave the nation's key interest rate unchanged for now. I'm Scott Carr in Washington.
1: Californians apparently have a lot of credit card debt. More from Jason Nathanson.
4: California is seven of the top 10 cities in the U.S. when it comes to the amount households owe on their cards. That from a report this week by WalletHub. Santa Clarita is number one with an average balance of over $23,000. Chula Vista is in second place. Rancho Cucamonga is fifth. Fontana, Oxnard, Moreno Valley, and Santa Ana also make the top 10. WalletHub says Santa Clarita was also number one for paying off the most debt during the first quarter of 2026, meaning people there have big credit card limits and can afford to spend a lot. I'm Jason Nathanson.
1: A new study suggests a brain chemical deficiency may be why some teens are inclined to do dumb things. Researchers reported in the journal Nature Communications that risk-taking teens might be compensating for low levels of dopamine in their brains. The study's lead author from the University of Pittsburgh says the results show that for some teens, risk-taking may act as a way to get the system going when dopamine is low. I'm Rob Martier.
5: 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The Lotto jackpot is now more than $1 million. 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
8: Hi, everyone. Partly cloudy skies tonight as lows settle in the mid-60s. Get ready for a gorgeous day on Monday. We'll have mostly sunny skies, a break from the heat, and a high of only 79. On Tuesday, we'll be just as sunny, but we'll start to get warm all over again. Highs on Tuesday are going to be in the mid-80s. And by Wednesday, with sunny skies, it'll be windy and hot, with a high close to 90 degrees. Watch for a few scattered showers and storms on Thursday. From the Arkansas Now Weather Center, I'm meteorologist Laura Huckabee.

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1: Hi, everyone. Partly cloudy skies tonight as lows settle in the mid-60s. Get ready for a gorgeous day on Monday. We'll have mostly sunny skies, a break from the heat, and a high of only 79. On Tuesday, we'll be just as sunny, but we'll start to get warm all over again. Highs on Tuesday are going to be in the mid-80s. And by Wednesday, with sunny skies, it'll be windy and hot, with a high close to 90 degrees. Watch for a few scattered showers and storms on Thursday. From the Arkansas Now Weather Center, I'm meteorologist Laura Huckabee.

glasses. 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Now and then she's moody. She's a Saturn with a sunroof, with her brown hair blowing. She's a soft place to land and a good feeling.

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1: Hi everyone. Partly cloudy skies tonight as lows settle in the mid-60s. Get ready for a gorgeous day on Monday. We'll have mostly sunny skies, a break from the heat, and a high of only 79. On Tuesday, we'll be just as sunny, but we'll start to get warm all over again. Highs on Tuesday are going to be in the mid-80s. And by Wednesday, with sunny skies, it'll be windy and hot, with a high close to 90 degrees. Watch for a few scattered showers and storms on Thursday. From the Arkansas Now Weather Center, I'm meteorologist Laura Huckabee.

0: Ain't a lot of boys named Gary these days. But if you know a guy named Gary, you know that dude could fix anything. Stephen Wilson Jr. right there, backing it up 3 to number 38. Coming up on CT40's Summer of Hits with Fitz, we're going to get Chase Matthew on the mic. And he's going to tell us what has him pinching himself and asking, can this really be my life? Chase Matthew hanging with us next. Come on back.
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11: Hi, everyone. Partly cloudy skies tonight as lows settle in the mid-60s. Get ready for a gorgeous day on Monday. We'll have mostly sunny skies, a break from the heat, and a high of only 79. On Tuesday, we'll be just as sunny, but we'll start to get warm all over again. Highs on Tuesday are going to be in the mid-80s. And by Wednesday, with sunny skies, it'll be windy and hot, with a high close to 90 degrees. Watch for a few scattered showers and storms on Thursday. From the Arkansas Now Weather Center, I'm meteorologist Laura Huckabee.
0: Welcome back to the Summer of Hits on the Country Top 40 with Fitz. And we know that artists wait years to finally hear their songs on the countdown. And they join an elite club of artists who have made it to the top when they achieve a number one hit. But when I asked Chase Matthew about his brand new song, Holding It Down, he was blown away by another career milestone that he just achieved.
12: Good to see you, man. You haven't gone anywhere. You've been here. What I mean, I feel like you've been on the charts. You've been here.
13: Oh, man. It's been cool, dude. It's wild to see my name in two spots on this chart, too. You know, it's kind of crazy. Lauren Elena.
0: There you go. Giving a shout out to his collaborator on his other current CT40 hit song. And we're going to get to that one a little bit later. But first, Chase Matthew making the trip on his own with his latest. This is Holding It Down. Number 37.
14: There's still only four digits in our population. We're still keeping things just the way God made it. There's been some old city folks.

Hudson Westbrook representing Aledo, Texas, right there with Painted You Pretty, moving up a couple of spots to number 36 this week. And you got Fitz playing all the hits. And you know that CMA Fest always gives us a couple of surprises. But I don't think anybody had this one on their bingo card, because Russell Dickerson, he brought out Fetty Wap. Okay, it's time for-

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2: Hi everyone, partly cloudy skies tonight as lows settle in the mid-60s. Get ready for a gorgeous day on Monday. We'll have mostly sunny skies, a break from the heat, and a high of only 79. On Tuesday, we'll be just as sunny, but we'll start to get warm all over again. Highs on Tuesday are going to be in the mid-80s. And by Wednesday, with sunny skies, it'll be windy and hot, with a high close to 90 degrees. Watch for a few scattered showers and storms on Thursday. From the Arkansas Now Weather Center, I'm meteorologist Laura Huckabee.

horseback. Now he's a buckskin, 15 hands, five-time team road champion.

around midnight. He took his lucky fence pliers and a mag light. He cut the fence out. He snuck on in. One whistle in the wind and that buckskin. He came running right up. He had the saddle all ready, so he saddled up. Rode off like a bat out of hell, and